0: it is.
1: Eugene, are you in there? Eugene. Hello, Eugene, are you in there?

0: Revival, and so many things happening, so you don't want to miss a single episode of Adventures in Odyssey, and you don't want to miss Focus on the Family, the parent company of Focus on the Family, of Adventures in Odyssey, excuse me, that is Focus on the Family, at the top of the hour, and it'll be How to Make Peace with What You Can't Control, amen, with Lisa Turkers. So join us for that. I got Bethany Worley coming up next, and then Leland Morey.
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0: love about Victory is there when I need it. In the moment that I need a pick-me-up or I need a worship song or a prayer, God uses it always on time.
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0: That is Jonathan McReynolds from his album Closer Live in Chicago. It's called New Normal. You know, when you're born again, old things pass away. Behold, all things become new. That's what he's singing about. A new normal. Used to be, you enjoyed sinning. But because you wasn't listening to God. You wasn't listening to what the Word says, that with sin comes death. Yes, sin brings death. Spiritual death, physical death, it brought into the world everything about it. Nothing is right about sin whatsoever because you're being in rebellion against God. But when you come to Him, confess your sin, believe that He is the Lord, and you follow Him and you give your life to Him, and He changes you into a new creation in Christ Jesus. Jesus said you must be born again. Become that new normal. To where if you sin, the Holy Spirit goes, no, you can't do that. You can't do that. You need to repent of that right away. And do it right then. Repent. Stay in a right relationship with God. That's what righteousness is about. Being in a right relationship with Him. Amen? And seeking Him with all your heart. Yes, submitting to Him. You want that peace that passes all understanding. Keep your mind stayed on Him. Amen. Coming up at the top of the hour, we'll be focused on the family with an episode entitled How to Make Peace with What You Can't Control.
1: 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Seek His presence continually, helping you pursue the Lord. It's Victory 91.5.

0: Victory 91.5. That is Ellie Lombaire, and it is Give Me Joy. I'm Tim Watkins with you. I pray that you understand it's the joy of the Lord, not our own, and the joy of the Lord will be your strength if you will submit to Him and let Him be who He wants to be in your life. Amen. Well, right now it's time for Focus on the Family, as always, Monday through Thursday at this time at 9 p.m. And tonight it is Lisa Turkhurst and How to Make Peace with What You Can't Control.
1: The Lord will keep you from all harm. 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
3: Well, that's Lisa Turkhurst, and she joins us today on Focus on the Family with Jim Daly, and I'm John Fuller.
5: You know, John, most of us probably wouldn't describe ourselves as controlling. So often, controlling people don't.

0: know they're controlling.
1: That's true.
0: And there's so many different environments when we talk about controlling. There's work. I mean, I've said, you know, when you're in this position, I'm responsible to the donors and the board. There's a certain amount of control I need to exert to make sure the ministry's moving in the right place and not feel bad about that. You know, this is a direction or a change of course that we need to make, so let's make it. And people say, well, that's very controlling. But you need that. So there are healthy examples of control. Then we get into marriage, and again, that can be unhealthy. You know, if one of the spouses is overly controlling, out of fear perhaps. The good news is we're going to talk about this topic today with our guest in such a powerful and positive way for us to recognize those temptations for control, what drives it, the fear in us and other things, and then what do we do to move to a more biblical, godly perspective.
1: Yeah, because so much of life can't be controlled, right? Well, Lisa Turkhurst is always popular when we have her here in the studio, and you're about to hear why. As the president and chief visionary officer of Proverbs 31 Ministries, she's encouraged literally millions of women to strengthen their faith and their relationships. She's written a number of books, and one that we're talking about today is called Making Peace with What I Can't Control. Find relief from the exhaustion of overthinking, trying to fix others, and wanting to figure it all out. And you can learn more about Lisa and this book at our website.
0: That is so good. What a great title.
2: Thank you, Lisa.
0: Welcome in.
2: Thank you so much. I'm so honored once again to be with you guys.
0: At Proverbs 31 Ministries, you're talking to so many women. What in this category of control are you hearing from them where they're struggling?
2: I think people, first of all, there's a big section of people that wouldn't necessarily, like you said before, Jim, they're not necessarily saying I'm a control freak or I have control issues. And yet they're walking around so exhausted from trying to manage everything that they are responsible to manage, but then also stepping over that line, managing other people, situations that they feel they want a certain outcome. All of it's so very understandable. And I would say the vast majority of people, the root of their control is not power, it's fear. Mm-hmm. And I think when we start to really peel back the layers, we have to understand and take a look at there's a paper thin line between being a responsible person, which is really good, to being a controlling person. And so we have to examine where is that line and how can we address the fear that often drives these controlling tendencies that whether we know it or not, must be dealt with.
0: And we are going to get into that, thankfully, because I think you're right over ground zero when you talk about fear manifesting itself in control, because we want to control the environment we're in. But before we get there, this idea of control can be masked as something good. You know, that you care about others.
2: That's right. You want
0: to help them get to a better place. And those are all noble things to be about.
2: Exactly.
0: Talk about that you saw in yourself, this justification for control, that I'm just trying to help them be better.
2: Yeah. Well, and not just I saw in myself, I still see it in myself.
0: Yeah, right. All of us have some of this, especially as Christians.
2: Yeah. You know, when I went through in my first marriage, just complete betrayal and devastation, I didn't realize that I was working overtime to try to manage another person. Mm-hmm. I truly felt like I was trying to save my marriage. I was trying to save my family. I was trying to save this man that I had been with so long. I didn't understand. I just didn't have the language or the context that what I was actually doing was hindering him from hitting rock bottom and realizing that he had a savior, but it wasn't me. And sometimes I think in a desperate attempt to save another person, what we don't realize is we're actually stepping in front of the very consequences that could actually help them. It's only understandable that we do everything that we can to try to talk them into making different choices, to try to prevent, you know, certain outcomes. And, you know, it's also very understandable. So if you're in that place, you know, before we even start talking about what needs to be done, I just want to say, I get it. And here's another big category, parents of adult children. you know?
0: Teens too.
2: Teens too. It's like, you know, we see things so clearly, because for me, I'm bringing 57-year-old wisdom into a

0: a scenario where there's 20 and 30 year olds making decisions. My kids are great kids, but also there are certain things that I'm like, oh, no, don't do that, don't do this. And it's not because I want to control them, it's because I want to help them. But help taken too far can really get us in trouble.
1: And I think the challenge is knowing where that line is, like you said. It's so hard to give advice. You know, I'm thinking of the scripture where the Lord, they're out on the sea and the storm is going and he's sleeping. And the disciples are like, man, come on, this is dangerous. This is life-threatening. And then he calms the storm. But it's mentioned in scripture that they kind of woke him up. It's that kind of thing. Some people, let's say spouses, may look at that and say, you're disconnected from reality, man. You should be controlling in this situation. Like the Lord should have known to wake up and calm the storm in that setting. But with a teen child who's having struggles or an adult child, there's a certain amount of wisdom and control you want to apply. But in the end, you got to let them be the Lord's, right?
0: Mm-hmm.
1: That sounds hard and calloused.
0: It is very, very challenging. But here's that paper thin line. I think let's just go there between responsibility and being controlling. When I am being responsible, I manage all that is within my ability to manage, to control. But regarding other people, I don't step over that line and also try to manage them. So being responsible is, I am going to manage what is within my ability to manage. But regarding the outcome, I must trust God.
1: Yeah.
0: And I've made peace with the fact that ultimately I have to trust God. If I'm being controlling, then controlling is I'm going to manage everything that is within my ability to manage. And I'm also going to manage everything that is really outside of my ability to manage. Because regarding the outcome, I'm only willing to accept the outcome that I think is best.
1: Yeah. There's so many behaviors that the Lord warns us about, fear being one of them. Fear not. Don't live in that state of fear. One of the things for unhealthy control, in my opinion, as I've observed it, is when it starts from fear rather than from a healthy place. Fear almost, when it rises, the only tool in a mom's tool chest, a dad's tool chest, a husband, a wife, whatever the application, is you reach for control to increase control to lower your fear.
0: Exactly.
1: And it doesn't really help.
0: Well, and here's the tricky thing about it. Sometimes it does, in a temporary sense. Sometimes our controlling efforts really do start to steer things in a direction that we want them to go. But it's all temporary, because ultimately we cannot control how another person thinks, the narrative that another person believes, or what a person does, or what they even say. So ultimately we can't control that. So even if it seems like it works for a little bit, our controlling efforts, it will eventually fall apart and leave us more anxious than we were before. Control is really fear disguised as a strength. So think about that for a second. Control is really fear described as a strength. And I think sometimes we think there's nothing we can do about fear. It just hits us. And we know the verses, you know, the go-to verse, of course. You know, God did not give us a spirit of fear. But I think it's important that we understand fear can actually be broken into four distinct components that will give us a little bit more understanding of what we can do, practically speaking, about fear. The first component of fear, you can't do anything about. That's the alert or the alarm. So that's when you become aware of something and you become alert or alarmed. This is something that's stirring up fear inside of me. That's going to hit you. And you really cannot control that at all. Then the second two components of fear, that's where we can do some work. So one of them is memory. Instantaneously, when we feel that alert or alarm, our brain is going to go back very quickly. It happens just like this. Go back to another time, a memory that we felt the same feeling. And then it's going to interpret what we are experiencing based on the memories that we have. Then the next component is perception. Based on what's happened before, You know, and certainly if we've had previous trauma, trauma is not just what happens to us. It's the story we tell ourselves because of what happened. That's perception. So memory and perception, that's where work can happen. That's where we can really make progress with our fear. And the fourth component is either our reaction or our response. We want to get to response, not always.

0: just feeling paralyzed because we feel a fear and then we react, right? Now, obviously, in the moment that I feel this feeling of fear, I'm not going to go, okay, let me break it down now. What's a previous memory? What's a perception? That's not the time to do it. The time to do it is when we don't feel threatened.
1: Yeah.
0: And we can really examine. So this situation is constantly stirring up this fear inside of me. So now let me go back. Where do I have other memories where maybe a worst case scenario did happen? And what is the story, the perception that I'm telling myself because of what happened? We can do work there in a time where we're not threatened. And if we do some work, then our chances increase to have a better response on the end. So in that moment, we more quickly tell ourselves a better story about what reality is. Sometimes when you've been through worst case scenario after worst case scenario, you start convincing yourself, and in that moment of fear saying, oh, this is absolutely going to be worst case scenario, when in reality, it probably won't be. It won't be best. It won't be worse. It'll hit somewhere in the middle. So that perception work, the story that we've been telling ourselves, is really important.
1: It's so critical because that controlling attitude, especially in parenting, can really bring damage to the relationship.
0: That's right. And, you know, we talked a little bit about the role that fear is playing in all of this and the two components, memory and perception. So this is where we can really take a step back. I encourage people to get a journal and start writing healthier perceptions in our journal. Like, when I feel this, you know, it's not always this. And then put in some Bible verses. And like Nehemiah says, take counsel with yourself. And then certainly bring it all to the Lord in prayer and bring in scriptures too. All of that can help us in a moment where we're preparing in times of strength for times of struggle.
2: I so appreciate that perspective. Our guest today is Lisa Turkhurst on Focus on the Family with Jim Daly. And what a terrific book she's written called Making Peace with What I Can't Control. 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And Lisa, this is something generally in the culture that we're seeing anyway. I mean, bubble wrapped kids, you know, wearing bike helmets because they might fall from their bike. I fell from my bike. I survived. So there is something in the Christian community where we think Jesus is the answer for this. Mm-hmm. And you have a story of Judas in the scripture that really highlights the difference between saying, I want Jesus to take care of this, and then I really want Jesus to take care of this.
0: Exactly. Well, the story of Judas, you know, we have certain perceptions of Judas where, you know, he was the one that betrayed Jesus, sold him out for money, and then, of course, we know what played out after that. And so, oftentimes, I would see the story of Judas and think, oh yeah, I know that. So I didn't ever dig deep or do any personal reflection of what part of Judas's mistake do I see my own self making? Like, how can I learn something more specific from him? And when you boil it all down to it, you know, take away the greed, you know, that may have been a large part of it. But what I really want to focus on is Judas saw an outcome that he was very determined. And he decided that if Jesus wasn't going to cooperate with the outcome that Judas thought was best, then Judas was going to force Jesus's hand. Judas wanted Jesus to rise up and become an earthly king to overthrow the Romans and make the Roman oppression go away. That is good. That's not a bad desire. Oftentimes, the outcomes that we want, they're good. They're not bad desires. The problem is that Judas decided to do it his way, and he was only willing to accept an outcome that he thought was best, and he didn't pause and think that God could be doing something different and better. Different doesn't always mean bad. Different just means different. What Jesus's plan was, he was gonna rise up. He was going to become a king, but he wasn't just after saving the people of the day. He was after eternal salvation. God's plan was so much bigger than what Judas could even fathom. And the most tragic part of Judas's story is in the end, he tried to undo what he did. He took the money back and said, you know, like, take the money back. And he realized he couldn't undo what he did. And then, of course, it wound up taking him right to his death.
1: You know, there is such a big application

0: for us there in terms of God's plans for our lives, for those around us, our kids, etc. I mean, and it's hard to say, Lord, I truly give this all over to you, which was Judas's mistake. You're absolutely right. But we do that in so many different ways that we are saying, I love you. I don't trust you, Lord. That's what we're really saying.
1: Yeah.
0: And man, God has to say, okay, child, just give me some time. You'll see why my plans are better and bigger. You know, so many testimonies of alcoholics, addictions of all kinds, that end up in a godly place where the person is saved. Not everybody has that experience. But you sit there and go, the valleys that I had to go through, I'm so grateful for. Because that's what ultimately brought me to the Lord.
1: Absolutely. And,
0: but that is hard. It's hard for a parent to say, okay, Lord, have your way with my child.
1: Yeah.
0: Because I'm going to trust that you're going to bring him to you.
1: But in the end, you know, we have to remember, when we release a loved one, when we release a child into trusting the Lord, you know, we're releasing them to the Lord. We're not releasing them to a cliff to fall over. We need to mentally have this picture. We are releasing them into the arms of God, and that's the safest place for any person to be. Now, will we always get the outcome that we want? Absolutely not. But regardless, we can't control the outcome anyways. So why not take that step and release them into the arms of the Lord and let the Lord carry what was never yours to carry?
0: Yeah. And also in that respect, it's not saying don't be engaged. You know, sometimes as Christians, we live on these switches, you know.
1: Yeah.
0: Lord, he's all yours. And
1: yeah,
0: I'm not going to talk to him again.
1: Extremes like
0: right.
1: that, right? We want to be responsible.
0: Right.
1: For example, like the riding the bike thing. It is responsible to tell our kids to put their helmet on. It is responsible to give them a safe path to bike. It is responsible to, you know, let our kids get outside and have some fresh air and all of that. But can we ultimately control that no accident will ever happen? No, we can't.
0: Yeah.
1: And so we can do all that we are responsible to do. And then once we've done that, we have to rest and trust in the Lord. That doesn't mean disengage. Stay engaged, just don't be controlling.
0: Yeah. You know, this idea of helper and fixer, I think Jean and I represent this. She is a helper, I'm a fixer, and we can get into trouble with that. And you have a similar story that we helped a friend with a car loan, and it didn't go well.
1: Right.
0: But what was your story, your experience with that?
1: Yeah, so, you know, I'm a very tender-hearted person, and compassion taken too far, I've learned in therapy, is codependency. I need you to be okay so I can feel okay, so how can I make you okay? Because I want to feel okay, okay?
0: I think I followed that.
1: Yeah. And so, you know, sometimes my compassion will run ahead, and, you know, if I have something, example, if I have the money to go help another person, I sometimes feel compelled to do it. And I know this about myself, so I have to watch it. Because what can often happen is if we try to step in and rescue that person, if I want to give them money as a gift, and it's not irresponsible for me to do that, then give it as a gift. But I would really caution you about giving money to someone who has already proven themselves irresponsible with money. Because when you do that, what's going to eventually happen if you expect them to pay you back, it's going to go bad really quickly. If they've already proven themselves not responsible with money, they're not going to suddenly, because now you give them more money, it's not going to suddenly make them responsible with money. And that's kind of the trap I got in. And the situation started off, it felt so good in the moment. Like, I'm helping this person, you know, co-sign this loan. It's going to be great. It felt awesome. I felt like a hero. But then when it came time to expecting them to be responsible again, when they'd already proven over and over and over to not be responsible, my expectations for them to suddenly manage this well, of course, they weren't met. And it caused me so much angst and so much anxiety. And in the end, I was definitely not a hero. In their eyes, I became a zero. I became part of their problem, that I was always chasing them down for money, which really was not the case.
0: Yeah.
1: And so it was a heartbreaking, hard lesson to learn. Now, again, am I saying never loan money to people? That's not what I'm saying. I'm saying don't enable somebody who's already proven that they're going to be irresponsible. Don't go into it thinking you're going to be the savior.

0: They have a savior, but it's not you.
1: Yeah. Mm-hmm. But it is so hard to pull back for their best interests.
0: Yes.
1: Because you want to feel good about yourself,
0: yes.
1: Right?
0: And the thing is, can you do, like, here's what I encourage people. Okay, you want to help and you want to take the risk?

0: temporary, you know, solution, not to the big problem, but to something more immediate today. And so I'm not saying draw hard lines here. I'm not saying to, you know, be suddenly like anti-people. I'm saying be wise about what it is really costing you. Be aware of the emotional wear and tear.
1: You talk about flipping the script, and I think this might be in day one here. We're going to come back next time, if you're willing.
0: Absolutely.
1: And talk more about this topic. But you talk about flipping the script, replacing thoughts like, I can't believe this. Like, I can't believe that couple would not manage this auto loan the way they need to, right? Mm-hmm. And you can, again, you can generate a lot of emotion about what they're not doing to perform to your expectation, which is a form of control. But talk about flipping the script. Give us some of those examples of what we're saying in our head that tends to float in the control person's mind.
0: Absolutely. Yeah. So often, and I'm not going to put this on anyone else, I'll put it on me. Often what I would say is, I can't believe they're doing this. And that shocks my system, almost sending me into fight, flight, freeze mode, right? Or I'll go, I would never do this to someone. Again, shocking my system, putting me in this place of extreme anxiety and almost disbelief that this is happening. So instead, I've learned to go, okay, this is very consistent with other behaviors that they've demonstrated before. I really shouldn't be surprised. Or this is hard. I can acknowledge that it's hard, but I don't have to let this derail me and my emotions the rest of the day. I can accept this because, you know what? Again, very consistent with the behaviors they've been demonstrating for a long time. It's not that that second script fixes the problem, but what it really does is help me stay in touch with reality. This person has demonstrated this behavior before. They're continuing to demonstrate it. And remember, mental health is a commitment to reality at all costs. We want to stay in reality and so that we can really deal with the issue.
1: You know, you wrote in the book, control is fear disguised as strength, which I think is great. That's the neon sign, because you think this is giving you strength or it's coming from a place of strength, but in the end, it's actually debilitating. Just clarify that right at the end of day one here, what you're going after.
0: Absolutely. You know, we want to rise up and do something about something that's so bothersome. And it's not that we shouldn't do anything. We absolutely should be responsible. But we can't do our part and their part and God's part and then think we're fully capable of doing all of this. Because the reality is anything we do will be very temporary. And if we're not getting to the heart of what they really need to take responsibility for themselves. Until we get to that place, all of our efforts are going to be very temporary. And in the end, probably very disappointing and disillusioning, because ultimately the only person we have control over is ourselves. God never calls us to control anyone else, but he says fruit, evidence of his spirit in us, is self-control. And really, that's what we're trying to get to here. We want to be self-controlled enough that we know we can be responsible, we can be loving, we can be caring, but we don't want to be controlling.
1: Lisa, this has been incredible, and we're just kind of getting there, you know, the scratching of the surface. I want to come back next time and continue the discussion if you're willing.
0: Sure thing.
1: And let me turn to the listener. We all face circumstances we can't control, and then what do we do with that, especially when it involves the people we love and care about the most? Typically, we tend to control those people the most, not the friend or the stranger at a distance. And Focus on the Family is here with great input from wonderful guests like Lisa, and all the content from her and other people. Just think of us as your resource center in that regard. We will help you with that and hopefully give you biblical wisdom, practical guidance, and hope in Christ fundamentally. If you're struggling and need some guidance, get a hold of us. We have caring Christian counselors. You can start there. They'll call you back and spend time with you. We have a referral network. If you need more time with a counselor, we'll find somebody in your area that you can go and talk with. Mm-hmm. We also have those trusted resources, articles, programs, videos, counseling support, and much, much more. The idea is don't create an excuse that you can't find help. Help is here for you. Just call us. And if you can make a monthly pledge of any amount, we'll send you Lisa's book as our way of saying thank you for being part of the ministry and helping other people. We had one woman who wrote in, Connie. She said, 10 years ago, I learned I was

0: carrying a stillborn child. I turned to focus on the family, and you helped me through one of the most difficult times of my life. Now, a friend I'll be mentoring was diagnosed with cancer. I knew exactly where to turn for resources and support. God has used this ministry in my life again and again, and I'm so grateful you've always been there when I needed you. There's the evidence. Wow. And that's such a powerful story. So get in touch with us. 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And if you can't make a monthly pledge, we'll send you a copy of Lisa's book for a one-time gift as well. And man, I hope you'll do it today.
1: Yeah, your generosity really makes a difference in the lives of people like Connie. 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Well, thanks for joining us today for Focus on the Family with Jim Daly. I'm John Fuller, inviting you back as we continue this really important conversation with Lisa Turkhurst, and once again, help you and your family thrive in Christ.
2: 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And also you can look it up via the date, which is September 15th. 2026. Prayer time coming up at the top of the hour, so hope you can join me with that, because I have music on the way. Till then, we've got Joel Vaughn, Bridge Worship, and then Garrett and Katie.
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0: That is Garrett and Katie. Sing of Your Love. Yes, Sing Your Love for me. You know, he loves us more than we can ever imagine. It just astounds me that he cares about us at all. It's like the angel that spoke in the book of Psalms, you know, to God saying, "What is man that you're so mindful of him? Or the son of man that you visit him? What's up with this, basically?" Well, it's God's great love. That's what it is. And I'm so glad he loves us. And he is giving you a choice right now. Some of you are saying, "Well, no. He's sovereign. He makes all the choices." No. He's sovereign. In his sovereignty, that just means that he is God Almighty. He does what he wants. And he made a way for us to come to him willingly, not him force himself on us. That is not love at all. That would be forced to do things that, you know, that's not it. That's not, anytime you're forced to do something, you're not willingly loving someone. Love that is coerced is not love at all. But what he's doing is he's offering that love, that peace, that joy. Saying, "Come unto me, all you that are weary, heavy laden. I'll give you rest." He's saying that we can come and confess him as Lord, make him Lord of our lives, believe in our heart that God, the Father, is raised him from the dead, and then we shall be saved. Saved from the wrath to come. Saved from so much junk in this life that Satan tries to pull upon us, because we have him with us and he has taken stripes on his back for our healing mind, soul, and body. Now, everybody's not healed, really. We know that, but we know that God does things in his timing, and we need to submit to him. Whatever he's doing in your life, it is because of his love. It's not because of him being mean to you. It's not because of his judgment right now. That's going to come on unbelievers later. So let him love you. Let him love you. He wants to. That should be enough to at least seek him out. And if you seek him with all your heart, you will find him, and you'll find that he is love.
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Victory 91.5, that is the emerging sound, also with People and Songs. Off the album Jesus, the Light of the World, is called Let It Be So. Yes, let Him be the light in your life. And you shine that light to everyone you come in contact with to show them love, because they'll know that we're Christians by our love. Well, I'm Tim Watkins. It is just about 10. We're going to go ahead and pray. So why don't you join me right now as we go before the throne of grace. Heavenly Father,

0: It's with joy that we come before you, the joy that you gave us, the joy of our salvation. Your joy is our strength, the joy of the Lord. Thank you, Lord, for loving us. Thank you that everything you do is based on love. You're trying to pull people to you to love them. You've shown them love by dying on the cross. You show them love every day by the mercy that you give every one of us, especially people who are even blaspheming your name to your face. And yet you offer them forgiveness of sin and a new life by them being born again. But they reject you. Wide is the way that leads to destruction. We understand you said, and narrow is the way that leads to eternal life. And few be that find that. I thank you, Lord, that I am on that narrow road, that highway to holiness. I thank you, Lord Jesus. Many right now listening and praying with me are also on their way. I pray, dear God, that you would walk along beside us, Holy Spirit, lead and guide us into all truth. Let it be so in our lives. Show us, dear God, how much you love us and how much love you've given us that we can give other people before it's too late. Things are getting tougher in this world, and you promised it, but you said for us to look up, for our redemption's coming closer and closer every split second. We thank you that we have that promise. We thank you we have a promise that you've gone to prepare a place for us in your Father's house. Thank you, Jesus. Thank you for making intercession for every one of us, for drawing us to you, for Holy Spirit pointing us to Jesus. Thank you, Father, for sending the Son. Thank you, Son, for dying for us, sending the Holy Spirit to be our comforter and discomforter when we, if we fall away, if we go into sin. Convict us. Convict your church right now, Holy Spirit. Thank you that you love us that much, God, that you care about us so much. Let it all be so in our lives as we seek you with all of our heart, soul, mind, and strength, and we are finding you. In Jesus' name we pray, amen.
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What is hurting love can heal? What is lost and long forgotten? Love restores and love reveals. Love is piercing through the darkness. Love is lifting off our shame. Love will carry us to freedom.

0: Victory 91.5. That is Jeremy Riddle off of his album called More. It's called No Fear in Your Love. And I don't know if you follow him on Instagram or Facebook. Oh my. He is really seeking God. Really seeking God. Asking people to join him. Not for some great big concert thing, but just to get it on our faces before God. And to seek him with all of our heart. And to humble ourselves and see God work the way he wants to work in people's lives. So, if you want to join him, I'd highly recommend it. He really speaks some good stuff every single day. That's Jeremy Riddle, J-E-R-E-M-Y. Jeremy Riddle, R-I-D-D-L-E. And, yeah, we've been playing him for years, and though he's really, really seeking God. We all need to be doing that, too. And to realize that if we're walking in that love and receiving the love of God, because God is love, there is no fear in that love. There's no fear in it. That's why Jesus said, don't fear. Don't fear. I've overcome the world. Be of good cheer. I've overcome the world. In fact, he says, yes, seek the Lord with all your heart, soul, mind, and strength. You'll find him. You need him. I need him. We need his love. And oh, he is offering it every day. Why don't you accept it? Receive it into your life.
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0: Yeah, that's amazing grace, isn't it? That is amazing that he loves us. It's amazing that he's gracious enough that he gives grace to all of us. Yes, every day. He gives grace to us, but are you accepting it? Same way that I talked about love earlier. You have to accept his love. You have to accept his salvation. He's the Savior. He's already died on the cross to save you from your sins, but that didn't complete it. No, it has to be that relationship. It has to be abiding in him. It has to be serving him, following him. Yes, enduring till the end, then you'll receive a crown of life. What a breathtaking promise that is. Truly amazing. Truly amazing.
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0: Yes, that is the emerging sound. Yes, yes, that is people in songs also with him too. Let it be so. Let it be so in our lives. Let the Lord speak what he wants to in our lives. And then let's follow him and do what he wants us to do. Let it be so. When you say amen, that's what you're saying. Let it be so. So be it. Mm-hmm. So be it in your life. What God wants to do in your life.
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0: Victory 91.5, a classic song from Jason Upton. It's called I Will Wait. Wait upon the Lord, He'll renew your strength. Wait upon the Lord to tell you which direction to go. Wait upon the Lord before you get in, try to get in front of Him, try to make things happen. No. Wait on Him, but also be like a waiter or waitress. Ask Him, say, what do you need me to do for you? Have you ever done that? Most people just ask God for things. Most people just think God is just someone you can just receive anything you want. No, He's not going to do that because He's working all things for your good if you love Him, serving Him. So He's not going to do the things that will hurt that relationship between you and Him. Let's go before the throne of grace in prayer. Heavenly Father, we come before You. Yes, in the name of Jesus. Yes, asking, seeking, and knocking. Yes, knowing that You're there on Your throne. Heavenly Father, Jesus here on Your throne. Holy Spirit, You're here among us and inside of us that have given our lives to You. Thank You, God. Thank You for Your mercy. Help us, dear Lord, to be patient, to wait for Your call, to wait for Your direction, to wait for You to show us whether to speak or not, whether to go or not, whether to wait. Because everything depends upon Your timing and Your will, not ours. So we give ourselves to You completely. 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Help us, dear God, to do exactly what You want us to do right now. In Your name, Jesus, we pray. Amen and amen.
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Yes, that is We the Kingdom off their album Dear Jesus, and it's called Let It Be Jesus. You say, what in the world are they singing about? Let it be Jesus. He is Jesus. He's going to be. Yes, but you've got to let him be Jesus in your life. And Jesus' name means Savior. Let him be Savior. He's waiting on you. He's waiting on you. He's not going to make you. He's not going to force you. Nope. No matter what some of the people say, some of the teachings say that are faulty. No, God doesn't force himself on you. He offers you himself as a gift. And we need to offer ourselves as a living sacrifice to him to be holy and acceptable in his sight. So what we're talking about, what they're singing about, is for you to let him be God in your life.

arise, shine, for the light has come, and the glory of the Lord rises upon you. See, darkness covers the earth, and thick darkness is over the peoples. But the Lord rises upon you, and his glory appears over you. Victory 91.5 and Victory.radio, the sound of revival.

That is Benjamin William Hastings and Aidan King also. It's called Saturday. Yeah, it could be Saturday. It could be today, though. It could be the next second. You could be called away from this life. Where are you going? Are you going to stand in front of Jesus and him say, well done, thy good and faithful servant? I hope so. If not, it should be a very sobering thought to you that you need to give your life to Jesus right now. Because we're not promised tomorrow, not promised another breath. Those of us who've been serving the Lord, it could be a time that the trumpet sounds. Could be a time that we raise from this place to meet him in the air, and so will we ever be with the Lord. So, at any moment, at the twinkling of an eye, it could happen. Don't blink.

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0: Victory 91.5. That's Shane and Shane, and I need you every day, every moment. We can't breathe without him. In him we live and breathe and have our being. So yes, you need him too. We all need him. Let's acknowledge that. Let's praise him. Thank him for who he is. That he is alive. That he sustains us. That he gives us breath so that we can praise him. That he gives us love so that we can love other people. It gives us joy so that we can have that joy of our salvation, of him giving us salvation. We need him in every area. Let him know it. Tell him that you need him. Submit to him. That's the best way to show him that you need him. Amen. Well, I'm Tim Watkins. I'm heading out for the evening. Coming in at the top of the hour, it'll be Teresa Croft, and she'll be here until 6 in the morning. Then Donna takes over, so keep it right here on Victory 91.5.
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0: Wednesday.
1: We're transitioning to The Watch. I'm Teresa. Delighted to be with you. So if the weight of everything followed you into this night, I want you to hear this before you rest. God has invited you to hand it all to Him, not because you're weak, but because God is strong and He cares. You do not have to hold it alone tonight. So let's set it down with Him as we pray, opening up with Matthew 11, verse 28, the words of Jesus, "Come to me, all you are weary and burdened, and I will give you rest." Well, Father, we praise you at the top of a new day. We honor you. We bless your holy name. We thank you. You invite the weary and the burdened to come to you. Jesus' words in Matthew 11, such hope for the weary and the burdened. So thank you, God. We can come as we are. We can come to you because of the shed blood of your Son, Jesus, made a way, tear the veil down so we can enter the Holy of Holies and experience you, God. Experience you, as it says in Matthew, let's see, what does it say? I think it's Hebrews 4:16. I love this because this is the finished work of the cross, and let us then approach God's throne of grace with confidence so we may receive mercy and find grace to help us in our time of need. Thank you, God. We can come to you. Jesus, thank you. You made the way all the way to the cross. You made the way for us to be able to enter His throne room. Thank you, Jesus. You opened the way we could never open for ourselves. So we worship you. We tell you we love you. There's no name set above yours. Maybe you're listening.

0: And you're carrying more than you can hold tonight. You don't know how to put it down. Holy Spirit, I pray you wrap around that heart. Help them carry. Give them true rest. Lift the weight, God. Yeah. Thank you, Holy Spirit. Thank you, Father God. We pray all this in the name of Jesus. All right, let's go back into the sound of revival. Bella Standander, Josh Baldwin, they're lined up next.
1: I lift my eyes to the hills. Where does my help come from? My help comes from the Lord, the maker of heaven and earth.
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Through Jesus, let us continually offer to God a sacrifice of praise, the fruit of lips that boldly profess His name, the sound of revival. 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

Victory 91.5. It's Stephen McWhorter. Hey, good morning on your Wednesday. So glad you're listening to The Watch. Is worry about not having enough keeping you up tonight? The bills, the shortfall, the future you cannot.

0: not quite see your way through. You know, that fear gets louder at midnight when there's nothing to distract you from the math. But you belong to a shepherd who has promised his people will not go without. So set the fear down and trust God who provides. You know, the psalmist said, "The Lord is my shepherd, I lack nothing." Not because he had plenty, but because he had a shepherd. When God is leading you, you're not left to scrape by on your own. No, he knows exactly what you need, and he has never once abandoned one of his sheep. You do not have to solve the whole shortfall tonight. Rest under the care of the shepherd who lacks nothing.
1: Song after song. I just wanna love myself. Never a downer.
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Behold, God is my salvation. I will trust and not be afraid. For the Lord God is my strength and song, and he has become my salvation. 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

0: Victoria 91.5, Cochrane and Company. Do you feel like you could disappear and no one would even notice? You show up, you do the work, you carry the load, and it seems like none of it registers with anyone. But there is one whose eyes never leave you. And to him, you are anything but invisible. So hear what God sees you, that everyone else misses. In the wilderness, a forgotten woman named him El Roy, the God who sees. The God who sees me, because he found her when no one else did. He saw her there, and he sees you here, awake in the dark, carrying what no one asked you. You're not invisible. You're fully seen by the God whose gaze never drifts. Rest tonight in being known by him.
1: All authority in heaven and on earth has been given to me. Therefore, go and make disciples of all nations, baptizing them in the name of the Father, and of the Son, and of the Holy Spirit, and teaching them to obey everything I have commanded you. And surely, I am with you always, to the very end of the age. 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

Victoria 91.5, it's Lloyd Nix. Hey, good morning. We are making our way to 1 o'clock. Are you awake tonight? Rehearsing something you wish you had done differently? You know, regret keeps you past on a loop. Keeps the past on that loop. Insisting you carry the old failure into every new day. But God does not deal with your past the way you keep dealing with it. So listen, let's do this. Bring the regret to the God who makes all things new. You know, the word says, forget the former things. Do not dwell on the past, for I am doing a new thing. It's in Isaiah 43. So he's not asking you to erase your memory. No, he's asking you to stop letting yesterday hold you hostage. While you keep staring backward, he's already at work on something new in front of you. So turn around tonight. The God who does a new thing is not finished with your story.

Let love be without hypocrisy. Abhor what is evil. Cling to what is good. Be devoted to one another in brotherly love. Give preference to one another in honor. The Sound of Revival. Victory 91.5.

0: Victoria 91.5, Caleb and Kelsey, good morning into this 1 o'clock hour when your own strength maybe is long gone. Let's hear where the real supply comes from. God is your refuge and your strength, an ever-present help in trouble. He's already here before you even call, friend. Let's lean the whole weight of our tiredness on him as we pray. Psalm 46, verse 1, God is our refuge and strength, an ever-present help in trouble. But God, thank you. We lift on high your name in this dark hour, thanking you that you are our refuge and our strength, an ever-present help in trouble. Thank you, God. Thank you for being our help. We praise you for being present even before we call out. Jesus, thank you. You made the way for us to know your Father. Your death and resurrection on our behalf opened the door so we could really experience God and have a relationship with him. So Jesus, we thank you. You're suffering for our sake. We bless you. We say we love you. We declare into the darkness, Jesus Christ is Lord. Thank you, Father. Maybe you're listening and your trouble feels bigger than you are tonight. Holy Spirit, we ask you to comfort that heart. Be their strength. Be their refuge. Yeah. Hold them up, God. Let them know you are the one that is holding them up. Be their strength and be their refuge, an ever-present help in trouble. We believe it. We pray it as we sit. Pray in the name of Jesus. All right, let's go. Aisha Woods, Cannon Baca, they're all lined up next. It's the Sound of Revival.
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Return, O Israel, to the Lord your God. 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

0: 104.5, Bethany Worry, Seen Too Much. Hey, good morning. So glad you're listening to The Watch. So does the loneliness cut deepest right now? When the house is quiet and it feels like you are facing everything by yourself. You know, a hard season can make you feel like no one truly understands, like you are carrying it alone. But there is someone who never leaves your side, especially in the dark. The house is still, the hour is deep, and it feels like you're alone, facing the whole of the hard thing with no hand to hold your own. But he walks the valley with you, step for step and near. And the God who said he'd never leave you is closer than you fear. So hold on to the promise made for this exactly loneliness that you feel. God said, I will never leave you nor forsake you. So we can say with confidence, the Lord is my helper. Even when it feels like everyone else has fallen away, God has not. So listen, you're not walking this hard season alone. Even when the room is empty, the God who promised never to leave you is right here with you tonight. So lean on him. As it says in Hebrews 13, 5 through 6, never will I leave you, never will I forsake you. So we say with confidence, the Lord is my helper. I will not be afraid. That's the word on the watch.
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let the word of Christ richly dwell within you, with all wisdom, teaching, and admonishing one another with psalms, hymns, and spiritual songs, singing with thankfulness in your hearts to God. 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

0: back to Jesus. So come back to Jesus.
1: Oh, that's such a great song. Matthew West with Back to Jesus. Hey, good morning. So glad you're listening to The Watch. So are you carrying guilt that just will not lift? No matter how many times you ask forgiveness, you know, some guilt clings, whispering that you have not paid enough for it yet. But God does not want you living under a weight He already lifted at the cross. So let His forgiveness be the final word, louder than your guilt. The word says there is now no condemnation for those who are in Christ Jesus. Not less, not lighter, but none. The case against you was closed. The price was paid, and you are not standing guilty anymore. The voice that keeps sentencing you in the dark does not have the authority to. So receive the clean verdict. Heaven already handed down and set the guilt down for good.
2: Preach the word. Be prepared in season and out of season. Correct, rebuke, and encourage with great patience and careful instruction. For the time will come when men will not put up with sound doctrine. Instead, to suit their own desires, they will turn their ears away from the truth. Victory 91.5 and Victory.radio, the sound of revival. Lamps

Victoria 91.5 with Sky Peterson. Hey, good morning. We are making our way to the top of the hour. So are you wrestling with doubt tonight? Wondering if your faith is even real? At this time early in the morning, the questions feel bigger, yeah. And the answers feel further away. But doubt is not the opposite of faith. It is often faith reaching honestly for something solid to hold. So let's do this. Bring the doubt to God instead of hiding it from Him. You know, a desperate father cried out to Jesus, "I do believe. Help me overcome my unbelief." And Jesus met him with mercy, not a lecture.

0: You do not need to, you do not need airtight certainty to come to God. You just need honesty and maybe a little reaching. Bring him the faith you have and the doubt you have in the same breath. He can work with that, and he will meet you in it. Mark 9:24. Maybe your cries. Immediately the boy's father explained, I do believe. Help me overcome my unbelief. It's the word on the watch.
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you, that you love also one another. By this, all men will know that you are my disciples if you have love for one another. 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

0: 91.5, Jay King with I've Got Jesus. Hey, good morning. Making our way into this 2 o'clock hour. Can feel like the middle of the trouble, not the edge of it sometimes. So hear this before we pray. When you pass through the waters, God is with you. And the flood will not sweep you away. He does not always part the river. He gets in it with you. Let's bring the deep water to him as we open up in prayer with Isaiah 43, verse 2. When you pass through the waters, I will be with you. And when you pass through the rivers, they will not sweep over you. So, Father God, in the deep middle of the night, we just thank you for your word. Thank you, and we praise you for never leaving us. Never will I leave you, nor will I forsake you, you say in your word. And when we're in the middle of something and it feels like deep waters, it's so good to know you are there. Thank you for the gift of your son Jesus that assures us you will be there. Jesus who paid the price for us. So Jesus, we say we love you, we worship you. Thank you for enduring the cross and despising the shame. We thank you that now you're at the right hand of God, your Father, living to make intercession. Thank you, Jesus. We love you. We worship you. We honor you. We praise you for never leaving us to face the deep by ourselves. We worship you. We lift your name as we speak into the quiet dark. Jesus Christ is Lord. We pray all this in the name of Jesus. All right, on the way, more of the sound of revival on The Watch.
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0: Victoria 91.5, Zach Williams with Wait For Me. Hey, good morning. How you doing on your Wednesday? We're so glad you're listening to The Watch. So let me ask you, does it all feel like too much tonight? More than one person should have to carry? You know, overwhelm floods in when the demands outrun your strength. And there's no daylight at 2 a.m. to push it back. But you know, God is not overwhelmed by what overwhelms you, and He's a hiding place in the middle of it. So run to the shelter He offers when the waters rise. The psalmist said, "You are my hiding place. You will protect me with trouble and surround me with songs of deliverance." So you don't have to hold back the flood on your own, friend. You can hide yourself in God and let Him be the shelter while the storm does His thing. The overwhelm is real, but it's not the whole truth. Take cover in Him tonight. Let God's songs of deliverance surround you.
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of us, like sheep, have gone astray. 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But the Lord has caused the iniquity of us all to fall on him. The sound of revival. 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

0: it's such a great song. We the Kingdom was so good. Hey, good morning. So glad you're listening to The Watch. So are you measuring your life against everyone else's tonight? It always seems like they got the version you wanted, the ease, the answered prayer, the blessings you are still waiting on. But you know, comparison is a rigged game because you are weighing your whole messy life against the published version they show. So put down the measuring stick. Stop scrolling the Instagram. You're never meant to hold the measuring stick. You know, the word says, let us not become conceited, provoking and envying each other. Comparison only breeds discontent, and it robs you of the good in your own life. God did not call you to run someone else's race or live someone else's life. He gave you your own, with its own timing and its own purpose. Stop counting what's landed in their hands. Your life is not less because it looks different. It is yours, and God is not comparing it to anyone.
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Victoria 91.5, We the Kingdom. Hey, good morning. We're making our way to 3 o'clock on your Wednesday. We're so glad you're listening to The Watch. So listen, do you feel like you are failing at the things that matter most? Let's talk about it. As a parent, at work, in the places you most want to get right, the sense of falling short can sit heavy, especially in these early hours. But listen, God does not relate to you on the basis of your failures. He relates to you in steadfast love. So hear how God actually deals with you. The word says, His steadfast love never ceases,

0: His mercies never come to an end. So you see, he's not tallying your failures and shaking his head. His love does not run out when yours falls short. And his mercy, it does not quit. You do not have to succeed at everything to be secure in him. Your standing is not built on your performance. It rests on love that never ceases and that does not fail even when you do. Lamentations 3:22, because of the Lord's great love, we are not consumed, for his compassions never fail.
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I have trusted in your loving kindness. My heart shall rejoice in your salvation. I will sing to the Lord because he has dealt bountifully with me. The sound of revival, Victory 91.5.

0: 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Hey, good morning. You're listening to The Watch. I'm Teresa. So in the stillest hour of the night, if you've been crying out and wondering if anyone hears, this is for you. God hears the cry of his people. He inclines his ear and listens. Let's bring our cry to God who hears as we pray. Opening up with that word, Psalm 40, verse 1. I waited patiently for the Lord. He turned to me and heard my cry. Well, Father, we praise you in this still hour of the night. You turn your head to us as we cry out to you. We draw near to God and you draw near to us. You're near to the brokenhearted. You save those who are crushed in spirit. So we wait for you to listen to your words over us, Lord. And we thank you that we have Jesus. Jesus who paid the price so we could come into your presence. Receive mercy and grace in our time of need. So thank you, Jesus. Thank you for a love that went the whole way to the cross. Jesus, you held nothing back. So we worthy you. We tell you we love you. You are so worthy of our praise and thanksgiving. We speak it into the darkness. Jesus Christ is Lord, and we praise you and thank you as we say that. Maybe someone's listening who feels unheard tonight. You're not sure your prayers go anywhere. So, Father, we ask you to comfort these hearts. Holy Spirit, assure them that you are listening. Turn to them and carry their heart. Wrap your comfort around that heart, Lord. As we lift up every name on our prayer list, trusting you, we pray in the name of Jesus. All right, let's go. The sound of revival continues on The Watch.
1: The Lord will keep you from all harm. He will watch over your life. The Lord will watch over your coming and going, both now and forevermore. Victory 91.5 and Victory.radio. 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

Victoria 91.5. What a great song. John Long. Hey, good morning. You're listening to The Watch. So does the future feel like a threat crouched in the dark tonight? Your mind runs ahead into everything that could go wrong, and it always paints the worst version, doesn't it? But listen, you are borrowing tomorrow's trouble to torment yourself tonight. Tormenting. Tomorrow's already held by God. So hand the future back to God who holds it. You know, the word says, I know the plans I have for you, plans to prosper you and not to harm you, plans to give you hope and a future. Jeremiah 29:11.

0: So God is not up in heaven scheming how to hurt you. His plans for you bend toward good, toward hope. You do not have to dread what you cannot see. The future you're afraid of is already occupied by a God who loves you. So let him hold tomorrow so you can rest tonight.
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wicked flee when no one pursues, but the righteous are bold as a lion. 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

0: It's Tara and Wells. Hey, good morning. Hope you're doing well. On this Wednesday, you're listening to The Watch. So have you started to wonder if any of it matters? If your ordinary days add up to anything at all? When you are worn down, life can start to feel like a treadmill. Effort with no meaning. But your life, friend, is not random and it's not pointless. It is held inside a purpose bigger than you can see. So trust that your life is going somewhere, even when it does not feel like it. You know, the word says, we are God's handiwork, created in Christ Jesus to do good works, which God prepared in advance for us to do. So listen, you're not a spare part or an accident with a pulse. You are God's handiwork, made on purpose, with good works already mapped out for you. So you see, your ordinary days are not empty. They are held inside a purpose God prepared before you were born. So rest in that tonight.
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0: 101.5, it's Hosiah Queen, Empty as the Grave. Hey, good morning. We're making ourselves to 4 o'clock. Welcome to your Wednesday. You're listening to The Watch. So question for you, are you carrying a grudge that has quietly gone bitter? You have every reason to hold it, and yet it sits on your chest at this hour, heavier on you than the one who hurt you. Bitterness is a weight you are never meant to sleep with. So ask God for the grace to set it down, friend. You know, the word says, get rid of all bitterness and be kind and compassionate to one another, forgiving each other just as in Christ God forgave you. Forgiveness, not saying it did not matter. It's refusing to let it keep poisoning you. And you do not have to manufacture the feeling. You have to be willing and let God do the freeing. The person you release most is yourself. So hand him the bitterness tonight and take your rest back.
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0: Victoria 91.5, it's Gracie Binion. Hey, good morning. Into this 4 o'clock hour. So many reasons to lift your head before the sun, friend. Weeping may stay for the night, but joy comes in the morning. So whatever you've carried through these hours, the morning is bringing something new. Let's welcome it as we pray. Opening up with Psalm 30, verse 5. For his anger lasts only a moment, but his favor lasts a lifetime. Weeping may stay for the night, but rejoicing comes in the morning. So, Father, we thank you. The weeping, even that went through the night, doesn't stay there. Thank you that you carry the night's tears into the day, God, and you turn them to joy. We exalt you for a morning that carries new mercy. And all we have to do is fix our eyes on Jesus, the author and perfecter of our faith, who for the joy set before him endured the cross, despising the shame, and is seated at the right hand of God the Father. What joy in obedience. Wow. Thank you, Jesus. We worship you. You are so faithful. You are good when we cannot yet see it. We lift your name before the sun is even up. Holy is the Lord our God. Holy, holy, holy. Thank you, God. Thank you, Jesus. Maybe you're listening and you're still in your weeping tonight, or you're waiting for the morning to come. Holy Spirit, I pray for your comfort. Wrap your heart and your hands around that heart that's weeping. Let them know that you are there, that you are near to the brokenhearted. Bring the joy back, God. Bring the joy back. Thank you. Thank you, Jesus. We also lift up every name on our prayer list up to you, Father God, as we pray in the name of Jesus. All right, let's go back to the sound of revival on the watch.
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Such a great song. Vow Worship with Make Me New. Hey, good morning. Hey, do you carry a quiet sense that you're just not good enough? Not for your job, your family, your calling, not for the standard in your own head. You know, that feeling is loud in the early hours, but it is measuring you against a bar God never set for you. So listen, stop trying to be good enough and rest in what God has already made you. The word says by one sacrifice, he has made perfect forever those who are being made holy. So in Christ, your standing before God is already complete. Not because you earned it, but because he gave it. So take hope. You don't have to strive your way to acceptable.

0: You are already accepted. Already God's. Let that truth quiet the not good enough voice tonight and rest in what He has done for you.
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0: Victoria 91.5, it's Hope Harding. Hey, good morning. You're listening to The Watch. So are you carrying the weight of thinking everything depends on you? If you do not hold it all together, no one will. And that pressure is crushing at 4 in the morning. But God never asked you to carry the whole world. And he offers to trade your heavy load for his light one. You have shouldered the whole weight. Sure, it falls the moment you let go. Holding up a world at 4 a.m. that God already holds, you know. His yoke is easy, his burden light. He never meant for you to break. So hand him back the crushing load. It was never yours to take. Yeah, so set the impossible weight down where it belongs. Jesus said, take my yoke upon you, for my yoke is easy and my burden is light. The load you've been dragging was never the one he gave you. He offers to carry it with you. And you know his way is lighter than the one that is wearing you out. So you don't have to hold it all together tonight. Give him the crushing weight and take up the easy yoke instead. It does not depend all on you. Matthew 11, take my yoke upon me and learn from me. For my yoke is easy and my burden is light. The words of Jesus on The Watch.
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0: Victoria 91.5, making our way to the top of the hour. So glad you're listening to The Watch. So are you lying awake, anxious over a decision you have to make? You turn it over and over, afraid of choosing wrong, wishing God would just show you clearly which way to go. But you are not left to figure it out on your own understanding, friend. So let's do this. Bring the decision to the God who directs your steps. The word says, trust in the Lord with all your heart and lean not on your own understanding. In all your ways, submit to him and he will make your path straight. So you do not have to see the whole road to take the next step. You submit the choice to him. You trust him with it and he straightens the way as you go. So friend, hand him the decision tonight. And maybe stop trying to carry the outcome alone, yeah? He, God, will make the path clear for you.
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among the gods is like you, Lord? Who is like you? Majestic in holiness, awesome in glory, working wonders. You stretch out your right hand and the earth swallows your enemies. Victory 91.5, the sound of revival.

0: Victoria 91.5, Caleb Meekum. Hey, good morning. Welcome into this 5 o'clock hour. You're listening to The Watch. I'm Teresa. Hey, listen, the morning's almost here, okay? And God is ready to lead you into this new day. You do not have to find your own way through it either, friend. He goes before you and behind you, and he never leaves you. So we open up our prayer time with Deuteronomy 31, verse 8. The Lord himself goes before you and will be with you. He will never leave you nor forsake you. Do not be afraid. Do not be discouraged. Well, Father God, we just thank you for the amazing truth of this word, that you're going before us. You'll never leave us nor forsake us. We can lift our weary head and be encouraged. May the discouragement be taken away so we can be encouraged. If it is staying, Lord, let us draw near to you and experience your nearness. In your presence is fullness of joy. At your right hand are pleasures forevermore, it says in Psalm 16. So we thank you, Father. We exalt you. Jesus, we thank you. You obeyed the Father all the way to the cross for us, and you rose again. That is the truth of every morning, could carry the hope of a fresh start because of your death and resurrection. So thank you, Jesus, for an obedience that made all things new. We worship you. We tell you we love you, Jesus. You are holy. You are just. There is none like you. We fix our eyes on you, Jesus. Maybe you're listening and you're starting today afraid of what it holds, unsure you can face it. We pray the Holy Spirit to comfort you, to remind you that God goes before you. Holy Spirit, steady their heart. Give them courage to take one step at a time. One step at a time. We love you, God, and we praise you as we pray all this in the name of Jesus. All right, let's go back into the music, huh? Tyler Phillip Radcliffe and Corey Asbury, they're lined up next on The Watch.
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Yeah, shutting out the sound of the world and all its negativity. Victory 91.5.

0: Victory 91.5. It's Lizzie Morgan with Unlearning. Hey, good morning. We're so glad you're listening to The Watch. So have you prayed something so long that you've started to lose hope it will ever come? Let's talk about that. When the answer is slow, it is easy to wonder if God is listening or if he's going to move at all. But listen, slow is not the same as no. And the waiting is not God ignoring you. So keep bringing the prayer and do not lose heart in the wait. You know, Jesus told a parable to show that his people should always pray and not give up. The waiting is not permission to quit. It's an invitation to keep trusting the God who hears you. Your prayer is not lost and it's not ignored. So keep praying this morning. Not into the void, but to a Father who is working even in the silence. Do not give up one prayer short of the answer.
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Not a single sparrow can fall to the ground without your Father knowing it. And the very hairs on your head are all numbered. So don't be afraid. You are more valuable to God than a whole flock of sparrows. 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

0: Victory. Yeah, 91.5 Meredith Andrews. Hey, good morning. So has the future stopped looking like it holds anything good for you? I'm sorry. When enough goes wrong, you can quietly stop expecting good things because hoping feels like setting yourself up to be let down. But listen to this. God keeps a future for his people, and he does not run out of good to do in a life. So let this morning rekindle a hope you had almost given up on. The word says there is surely a future hope for you, and your hope will not be cut off. Not maybe, surely. The story God is writing in you is not in its final chapter, and the good is not all behind you. What looks like a dead end may be a bend in the road you cannot see around yet. So step into this day expecting good, because the God of hope is not finished with your future.
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Victoria 91.5, it's Bethany Worry. Hey, good morning, Rise and Shine, making our way to 6 o'clock. Hey, take one thing with you into today, friend. Every heavy thing you named in the dark tonight is known to God, and not one of it is stronger than He is. You are seen, you are held, you are enough, and you are far more loved than you feel. So lift your head and go gently, because He goes before you. Deuteronomy 31, verse 8, the Lord Himself goes before you and will be with you. He will never leave you nor forsake you. All right, Donna joins you at the top of the hour. I'll talk to you tomorrow. You make it a wonderful one.

Jesus shared in their humanity so that by his death he might destroy him who holds the power of death, that is the devil, and free those who all their lives were held in slavery by their fear of death. The Sound of Revival, Victory 91.5.

Good morning. You are listening to Victory 91.5. I'm Donna Rodriguez here with you, and we are waking up together. So rise and shine, my friends. That was River Valley Ages with Hands and Feet. I want to ask you a question really quick before we get into our prayer time. Because, yes, we pray at the beginning of every hour. My question is, what if today has something to teach you that maybe you didn't even realize you need to learn? It's definite possibility, right? Maybe it's something practical. Maybe it's something about yourself, but maybe it's, you know, you're meant to learn something about somebody else today. Or maybe God is going to show you something about Him that changes the way you see your day. And instead of just going through the days on autopilot, which I feel so many of us do a lot of times, we're just in robot mode, right? We're in autopilot mode. We can stay curious. We can pay attention. We can be alert. We can be willing to learn something new, even if it comes from an unexpected

0: unexpected place or an unexpected person. God can use anything. He can use anyone. He can use any conversation. He can use a mistake, a tiny moment, a big moment, a challenge, whatever it is. We can continue to learn new things that God places in our path. So watch for it today. Be alert for it as you wake up today. Let's pray. Say, okay, God, is there something you want to teach me today? I'm willing to learn. I'm ready to learn. Always. So let's pray about that right now as we start this day, Wednesday, September 16th. Heavenly Father, God, thank you for another day and another opportunity. God, we invite you right now with our whole hearts to place something in our path today or someone in our path today that we can learn about or learn from. But we do ask that you would help us to recognize it when it comes and knowing that this is what is from you, even if it looks different than we expected. God, give us curious hearts today, humbled spirits, and just the wisdom to know when to pay attention and the discernment of what is or is not from you today. Teach us something new, something that brings us closer to you and helps us just to continue to grow to be more like Jesus. It's in his name that we pray and we give you this day. Amen.
1: To the hills. Where does my help come from? My help comes from the Lord, the maker of heaven and earth.
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That is Samantha Ebert here on Victory 91.5. I'm Donna Rodriguez here with you on Wednesday. And, you know, we're here in September, smack in the middle of it right now. And did you know that this is birthday month? Meaning in the United States of America, September is the month with the most birthdays. Fun fact, it's true. So people have dove into why is this the case? Why are there so many births in September? And the short version is a lot of September babies were conceived around the holidays. 9 months before September puts us roughly in December. And conception patterns have historically shown a seasonal bump. Haha, no pun intended, around the end of the year holiday period. In fact, a CDC, National Center for Health Statistics analysis found that United States conceptions tend to peak around the holidays because of vacations and indoor weather patterns. And that contributes to September birth peaks. So that also means it's a new beginning month, right? It's true. It's a new beginning month in so many ways. Not just is it the changing of the weather patterns going into fall, a new season, but also a new beginning for families and parenthood and all the things, all the layers. And even though January gets all the attention for resolutions and being the new year, September has the same kind of like psychological reset feeling, right? September is when school starts. The summer is over, routines come back into play, people are back on schedules, and September just, it almost kind of feels like a second new year, right? Well, let's look at Philippians. Philippians chapter 3, verse 13. Paul says, "Forgetting what is behind and straining towards what is ahead, I press on toward the goal." And that verse shows movement. It shows rhythm. Paul is not camping out in whatever's happened yesterday or last year or last season. He's looking forward to where God is taking him next. So we can kind of look at September and how we're moving forward with new goals, right? Enlarged visions, new hopes, new prayers. Just looking forward with anticipation and excitement and not looking in a rearview mirror. So I don't know what's going on in your life, my friends, but maybe you need that little encouragement in here today that we're mid-month. It's kind of like a reset month. So what do you need to reset in your life and to get excited about it and to pray about it, especially as we continue to worship right here together on Victory 91.5.

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0: Amen. What a great song to wake up to here on Wednesday morning, Victory 91.5. I'm Donna here with you, and I want to share with you what a special day today actually is. Today, one of those, you know, you have those weird, today is National Strawberry Frosted Cupcake Day with Sprinkles. I don't know, those weird days. But today is actually a meaningful one. Yay, surprise. It's a meaningful one. Today is National Step Family Day. And I think that is worth a mention. And I think it's worth remembering that not every family story begins the same way. Sometimes there are children who have to learn to love a new parent figure. And there's parents who have to learn how to love a child that they didn't give birth to. And families trying to build something beautiful while carrying pieces of the past that they didn't choose. And honestly, that can be hard, and I know because I speak from experience. But there is something incredibly beautiful about the person who says, you may not have come from me, but I'm going to love you, and we belong together now. And that kind of love is just such a picture of grace, because family isn't only about biology. Sometimes family is built one choice, one hug, one ball game, one bedtime story, one meal at a time, one I'm proud of you moment at a time, one I'm here for you moment at a time. So today, if you were part of a blended family like I was for many, many years, do not underestimate the love that you are building. It may not look like the picture that maybe you once imagined, but God can still make it something beautiful and bonded. So I want to lift up step families today. I want to lift up blended families today. For the parents trying to find their place, I see you. For the children trying to navigate change, I feel you. And for the families learning how to love one another through maybe complicated circumstances, my heartfelt prayer is that God will bless each and every one of you with the patience and love and grace that is happy and hopeful and alive. Big, big hugs. Happy Step Family Day.
1: 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I just wanna love myself. Never a downer.
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Amen. Good morning, my friends. It's Donna here with you on Victory 91.5. That was Hillsong Worship with Yahweh Great I Am. We are worshiping together. We are praising God together as we wake up, we rise, and we shine. And I want to share with you something that Albert Einstein wrote. Yes, Albert Einstein. He one time wrote, "Science without religion is lame. Religion without science is blind." And he published this back in 1941 in 1941 essay that was published called Science and Religion. There we go. And here's the fascinating part. Einstein did not believe in a personal God, like in a traditional sense, in a traditional Christian sense, I should say. But he did describe his own outlook with awe and with wonder for understanding and acknowledging the rational order of a universe being created by a divine designer. And again, he said, "Science without religion is lame." But the larger observation is more fascinating, which is one of great scientific minds, one of the greatest scientific minds in history, believed that wonder and humility and morality and the search for meaning were essential companions to scientific discoveries. And he even wrote that he couldn't conceive of a genuine scientist without a profound faith. And I love that there are so many scientists in history that always bring God into what they are discovering in their research. And he's just one of many. In fact, we're going to look at another one here in just a few minutes, Louis Pasteur, a devout Christian, by the way. But it reminds me of Psalm 19 in the very beginning, verse 1. It says, "The heavens declare the glory of God." And by the way, I said 1941, but that's when the essay was published. So there you go. Just a correction on that. All right. Let me also share with you, my friends, that providing nutritious food for our families, that is the passion of one of our Victory 91.5 morning show partners, Bread Beckers. Since 1992, Sue Becker and the crew over there in Woodstock, they've been educating people all about the health benefits of freshly milled whole grains. 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

If we walk in the light as he is in the light, we have fellowship with one another. And the blood of Jesus, his son, purifies us from all sin. It's Victory 91.5.

0: Such a perfect song to segue us right into this prayer time together. That's Anna Golden with Daily Bread. And, you know, we want to pray every hour on the hour here with you. Doesn't matter if it's 7 o'clock in the morning or if it's 7 o'clock at night or if it's 3 a.m. or 3 p.m. We are here live for you in prayer. I'm Donna Rodriguez. And have you ever asked God to enlarge your vision for life, but then realize that sometimes the first thing he asks you to do is to let go of something or someone? Ouch, right? Because we pray, God, take me somewhere new, but we're still holding so tightly to something old. Sometimes God has to humble us enough to admit maybe what worked before isn't what's working now. And it's time to move forward, right? We got to let go of those old expectations, those old comfort zones, even the chapters that we really loved, but maybe they're just in the past now. It's time to let go and let God move forward. But letting go doesn't mean that God is taking something good away. It may mean that he's making room for something that we couldn't have imagined on our own. And he can't fill hands that are determined to stay closed. So today, my friend, let's trust him enough to release what he is asking us to release. And then to believe that his vision for our lives is bigger than our own vision for our lives. And definitely bigger than the vision that we're still clinging on to, even though its time has passed. If that lands anywhere in your lap, I would love to pray for you right now. Let's pray. Heavenly Father, God in heaven, we're praying to you right now in this moment together, hearts coming together right now just to praise your name, to worship your name, and to come to you and humbly ask that you would enlarge our vision. Help us to see beyond what we know right now, beyond what feels comfortable in this moment, and beyond maybe something that we've already done in the past. God, give us the humility to let go when you are asking us to let go. Even if it's difficult, we turn to you as our fortress and our rock for strength. God, we want to trust what you're bringing into our lives. We want to let go of fear. Lord, we want to receive just your plans as they unfold for whatever is coming up next. So just give us open hands and open hearts and the faith to believe that your plans are bigger than ours and we can trust you because you love us. Take the fear away and replace it with peace and even excitement, Lord, with our spiritual confidence that you are moving in our lives. And that movement is to move us forward. It's in Jesus' name that we pray. We love you so much, God. Amen.
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0: Amen. That'll wake you up. That is Megan Woods here, Victory 91.5. Heaven down here. I'm Donna Rodriguez here with you. And there's a classic faith and trust story, a faith and trust illustration involving the famous tightrope walker, Charles Blondin. Have you heard of Charles Blondin before? Because the story goes that he stretched a tightrope across Niagara Falls one time back in history and repeatedly walked across it. And he did it carrying a balancing pole. Then he did it blindfolded. All successful. Then he did it pushing a wheelbarrow and performing ridiculous, difficult stunts. And crowds would watch Charles Blondin in absolute total amazement. And then comes the part that makes the story such a powerful illustration of faith. Charles Blondin supposedly asked the crowd if they believed that he could push a person after he had done all these things, if he could push a person across the tightrope in the wheelbarrow that he had already moved back and forth. And the crowd was like, yes, yes, you could. I mean, they just watched him do incredible, mind-boggling things. And they were absolutely convinced that, yes, he could do it. So then Charles Blondin asked next, he goes, okay, who's going to be my volunteer? And silence. Nobody volunteered. And that, my friend, is the difference between believing something is true and actually trusting it. There is a difference between believing in God and trusting Him with your life. And what a phenomenal picture of faith, right? It's easy to say, I believe God can handle this. I believe He knows what He's doing. I believe He'll take care of me. But then when faith gets real, you're like, okay, now I have to trust Him with it. And that's just, it's a whole other level. Because faith isn't just believing that God can carry you across. Faith is being willing to get in the wheelbarrow.
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0: So many of us needed to hear that message here this morning on Wednesday, September the 16th. It'll be all right. Maybe that is God's little wink for you, his little nudge for you, that he aligned that song at the right time for you to listen to because he knew you needed that reassurance from Jay King. It'll be all right. Hey, my friends, it's Donna here with you, making it a wonderful Wednesday because I have a heart for one of those national holiday things, you know, that come up all the time, every day. But today there's a very special one that touches my heart, and I want to share it with you because today is National Working Parents Day. And I think that sometimes we forget just how much a working parent is carrying. It's busy. It can be hard. It can be exhausting. And sometimes it's a necessity that other people have the luxury of choosing. But so many of us don't have that luxury. We have to work. We have to put meals on the table. I get it. Working parents are, you know, checking emails while packing lunches. They're sitting in traffic, thinking about everything on the to-do lists. They're using vacation days in order to attend parent-teacher conferences. They're using their own sick days because you have to stay home with a sick child. You're trying to make dinner while the phone keeps buzzing or beeping. And somehow through all of this and through all the to-do lists, both everything you have to do at work and everything that you have to do at home, you still have to find enough energy and time to be attentive to your child's life and heart and involved in their life and all of their school activities and their things. And maybe your kids don't see every sacrifice right now. They may not understand why you're tired or moody. They don't understand why you have to miss something sometimes or why you're working so hard. But God does. And the kids are watching. The kids are soaking it in. They are watching you, mom, dad. They are watching you get up. They're watching you keep going, keep moving. They are watching you provide. They're watching you persevere. They're watching you show up. They are watching you love them even when you are running on empty. And one day, someday, they're going to look back and realize that all of these ordinary moments were actually extraordinary because of you. So if you are a working, I'm trying not to cry. If you are a working parent today, I want you to know this. From one working parent to another, you don't have to be perfect to make a difference. Your children may not need every minute of you, but they do need to know that the minutes you do have with them are filled with attention and unconditional love. So here is a shout out to all the amazing working parents today on National Working Parents Day. You are seen, you are appreciated, and you are loved.
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Love that song by Sky Peterson called His Love. I'm Donna Rodriguez here with you, Rise and Shine in the mornings. Now, I am your official new morning show host, right? That has already been announced. I'm super excited. I feel so blessed. I feel so honored that Ray has passed the baton down, and here I am with you to wake up dark and early every morning and get you on your way to start your day together, get you out to work, get you going with the kids in the morning. And then we've got Duncan coming in from the 10 a.m. to 3 o'clock time slot. He is our new permanent midday host, you guys, Duncan Schaefer. He is awesome, so I hope that you guys have been enjoying him. This is his first week, Monday, Tuesday. This will be his third day with you, and I just know he is going to bring so much joy and life and light to Victory 91.5, as we've been looking for somebody to fill that slot, and it is officially Duncan. So welcome, Duncan, to the Victory 91.5 family, and we are so grateful for your support and your love as we've been transitioning over to this, and here we are now. So this is a super exciting time for Victory. And what else is exciting is something that we are doing, which is the Student of the Week. And I really hope that you guys were able to listen to Adneil on Monday afternoon, because he is our Student of the Week for this week. He and his parents and his older brother, they all came in here as a family to the radio station on Monday. And we put Adneil on the microphone and live radio. And you never know what you're going to get with live radio, right? Especially with kids. It reminds me of that the darndest thing kids say or something like that. That show back in the day, I think it was Bill Cosby that started that show. But that's what, you know, Corey and I are reminded of in the afternoons when these kids come in, and now we're putting them on live radio. We're like, what's going to happen? Who knows? But Adneil rocked it. He was nervous at first, but he relaxed into it and started sharing and talking, and he even read scripture for us. He's a sixth grader from Hopewell Middle School in Alpharetta. Again, his father, Jacob, a pastor, he is the one who nominated him, which, parents, you can do that for your kid. As long as they are in school, you can nominate your child at victory.radio. And then you guys, your family, your child, they will come here in studio and get on the radio. It's a big deal when we just want to celebrate those kids. We want to bless them. We've got prizes. We've got merch. We've got swag. And then they are in the running for Student of the Month. And that's where we get our big grand prize, which is gifted to us from Milton Montessori Schools. They've got a campus in Cumming and in Milton, right outside of Alpharetta. So thank you, Milton Montessori Schools, for providing a laptop computer for the winner, or a Nintendo Switch 2 as well. So that's really exciting, with AirPods to go along with that. So again, get those nominations in right now, parents. All you have to do is go to victory.radio. Click on Student of the Week and answer a couple questions about what makes your child great. And that's all you got to do. Also, let me share with you that we are so grateful for you, our listeners, the families, but we love our business underwriters too, like Bob Bailey's Appliance in Stone Mountain. They've been serving areas all over North Metro Atlanta since 1962 with appliances for all around the home.

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Oh God, you are my God. I earnestly search for you. My soul thirsts for you. My whole body longs for you in this parched and weary land where there is no water. I have seen you in your sanctuary and gazed upon your power and glory. 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

You are listening to Victory 91.5. That was Francesca Battistelli. I love just saying her name. Francesca Battistelli. I've been listening to her for years. She is fantastic. That song is called He Will, leading us right into our prayer time together here, kicking off the 8 o'clock hour. It is Wednesday, September 16th already, mid-month. I can't believe how fast this month is flying by. I'm Donna Rodriguez, and it is our prayer time together. And I wanted to ask you just a quick question before we do that. And that question is, have you ever caught yourself making a quick judgment, maybe a snap judgment about somebody based on what you see on the outside? And I think we've all done it. It's kind of human nature. It just, you know, your first opinion, your first thought, we see the attitude, we know the mistake, we see the messy situation, we see how they look or maybe their behavior, how they act, and we've already made up the whole story in our own heads about who they are as a person. And it's something that we need to check ourselves on, myself very much included. We need to check ourselves on these things and then realize that Jesus sees so much deeper. He sees the person and the heart behind the behavior. He knows the hurt, the history. And today I just want us to go to God in prayer, because I like to pray for specific things when we go to God in prayer. And this is the one thing I want to pray for right now. Asking God to help us to slow down before we judge, which a lot of times we don't even mean to do. It just kind of happens. And then you have to catch yourself afterwards. But now I want to catch us before that happens, and remembering that Jesus loves that person so much. Whether we do or not, Jesus loves that person so much. And if we've been too quick to judge, I want us to be honest about it with ourselves and then go to God in prayer and ask Him not only just for forgiveness, but also that He helps us to change how we see other people. Because people need people. And we need more compassion in the world and less judgment in the world. So why not? That starts with us, you and me together. And that is what I want to pray for right now. Father God, Lord, thank you first and foremost for this day. Thank you for this day. And I just want to say thank you for everybody that's listening to Victory right now. I thank you for their hearts. I thank you for their attention. God, I also ask that you would just forgive each and every single one of us for all the times that we have judged other people before we took the time to truly understand them or to stop and realize that you love them so much. Forgive us for making the assumptions that we have made or for looking at the outside or just whatever has caused us to have a snap judgment, Lord. Help us to stop before that happens the next time that the opportunity arrives, and instead give us eyes that Jesus has, to see them beyond the behavior, beyond the appearance, beyond the mistake, and just to look at others with compassion and with patience and with grace. And if we're tempted to judge, Lord, just remind us to stop and pray instead. And that we can all be people that want to just shine the light instead of dimming the light. So we give this to you right now in our hearts, in our heart of hearts, in the raw, real, honest places of our hearts when we do this, and ask for change.

0: that we can be the change and we can be the light. And it's in your name that we pray. Amen, Jesus.
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0: Victory 91.5. Good morning, my friends. That was Kingdom of Christ, the live performance version. And don't we love those performance versions of these songs? I love them myself. I'm Donna Rodriguez here with you. And this past weekend, I pulled out a book that I read long, long time ago, but it's still in my bookshelf. And, you know, here at Victory 91.5, when you're an announcer, you're always, you know, trying to come up with fresh content and things to chat about and things to talk about. And I saw this book on my bookshelf. I was like, you know what? I have not opened that book in a long time, and it's The Purpose-Driven Life by Rick Warren. An oldie, but a goodie. I'm pretty sure most people have probably, if you haven't read the whole book, you at least know some of it, you know, about some of it. And so I just grabbed the book and I sat down in my sunroom and I opened it up, and the page that I opened it up to was the chapter that's called It's Not About You. And I was like, oh, wow, that's very direct. And I started to read it, and it's right in the very beginning of the book, actually. It literally opens with, it's not about you. And it's a very powerful way, I think, to start a book about finding your purpose. You're supposed to be finding your purpose, but then it says it's not about you. So what is Rick Warren actually talking about? Now, I could go layers upon layers with this book. It's been used for Bible studies, small groups. The book in itself is a journey. But I think that we do spend so much time asking, what do I want? What am I supposed to do? Me, me, me, me. And God's plan, what is it for my life? And Rick Warren in this book, he reminds us that our purpose, it begins with God. That's what he means when he says it's not about you. It starts with God. And he writes, he continues to write, he says, you were made by God and for God. And until you understand that, life will never make sense. And I barely had to read any further than that to already have that weighing on my heart personally. And maybe that's a perspective that, you know, we all can have today, that our lives aren't primarily about building our own little kingdom and getting everything that we want or making sure everything is according to our plan, but redirecting that perspective and saying it's about God first, where he's leading, what is he doing, how he wants to work through the life that he gave us. And when we finally stop making ourselves the center of the story, we begin to see that our lives have a much bigger purpose than we could have even created for ourselves. And maybe that's just a different way to say it's not about you is something that I learned in camp a long time ago, which could be rephrased as God is first, others are second, and I am third. Whichever way it's more comfortable for you. But I definitely recommend, if you haven't read from that book in quite a while like me, maybe go pick it back up again. Just a recommendation. Again, The Purpose-Driven Life by Rick Warren.
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one thing I ask of the Lord. This is what I seek, that I may dwell in the house of the Lord all the days of my life, to gaze upon the beauty of the Lord and to seek him in his temple. 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

And I've got an 11-year-old son. And I know a lot of you out there have, you know, middle school, high school, elementary school kids, because we're getting all these Student of the Week nominations in, and it's awesome. So I know that there's a lot of parents that listen to Victory 91.5. So let's just talk about parental controls really quick before we jump back into some more great music that we've got. Because I am learning firsthand as a mom, all the parent controls don't control. Okay? Parental control settings are not the same thing as parental involvement. Okay, now you can put the filters up for your son, kids on all their devices and the things that they're watching. And, you know, we have the ability to do that. We can put time limits on apps. We can do all the things, but neither of these, whether you filter or limit, it's going to tell you exactly what your child is thinking about because what they are being exposed to. Does that make sense? What an algorithm is putting in front of them, or what their friends are watching or sending them, or what they're learning from the people that they watch online. And kids are encountering these days content that they don't even go looking for. It shows up because that's what technology is now doing. And I think it's especially important because today's kids aren't just consuming TV anymore. They are now consumed with YouTube and TikTok and gaming platforms and group chats. Oh yeah, elementary school kids are all about the group chats with people all around the world and live streams and AI, and the content can follow them from one platform to another because that's also the creepy cool thing about technology. So Common Sense's 2025 research study found that gaming among children 8 and under has increased 65% in 1 year. Short form video has grown exponentially and rapidly, and that 81% of 18-year-olds and down now watch YouTube on a regular basis. 81%. They're not watching TV. They're watching YouTube. And 50% of that do it every day for 2 hours or more. These are the statistics. I just looked them up. So I think that the strongest takeaway for parents right now is, and myself included, is don't just ask yourself, did I put on the parental controls, and you think that that's going to cover it. But do we know what our children are watching, playing, listening to, talking about? Are we involved? Are we paying attention? Sometimes the most important parental control is not

0: adults. If we're doing that, then that feeds into Proverbs chapter 22, verse 6, which says, start children off the way that they should go, and even when they are old, they will not turn from it. Are you involved? Just a little words of advice from one parent to another. All right, let's get back into some more great music. We've got Elevation Rhythm next and Renee next, right here on Victory 91.5.
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You are listening to Victory 91.5. That was Renee and Steppin' Stones. Good morning, my friends. It is Wednesday, wonderful Wednesday, midweek. It is the 16th of September. I'm Donna Rodriguez. And earlier we were talking about Albert Einstein and an essay we wrote, or he wrote, where he said that science without religion is lame. And I said I was going to share another example later on. So that's right now. And we're going to talk about Louis Pasteur at the moment. And Louis Pasteur was a French scientist, Pasteur, whose work completely changed how we understand disease and germs and vaccines and even food safety. And he's one of those scientists who his discoveries affect everyday life that most people don't even realize it. By the way, the word pasteurization, yep, the word on your milk carton, it comes from Louis Pasteur. He discovered that gently heating liquids like milk and wine could kill harmful microorganisms without ruining the product. And that process that he invented became known as pasteurization. Little fun fact there for you. Well, anyway, what I wanted to focus on is that he has this quote, and I love it so much. He said, "The more I study nature, the more I am amazed at the work of the Creator." Yep. Louis Pasteur spent his life looking closer and closer at the natural world, microscopic organisms that nobody could see with the naked eye. And instead of that making him less amazed, it deepened his sense of wonderment for the order of God's creation. And we see in history so many different famous scientists that have literally changed the world as we know it in terms of evolving, and yet they still give all the credit back to God as the ultimate creator and designer for what we get to discover in science. Isn't that awesome? I love that. And you know what? Speaking

0: 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Bob Bailey's wants to encourage you with 1 Peter 2, verse 9. But you are a chosen people, a royal priesthood, a holy nation, a people for God's own possession, so that you may proclaim the excellencies of him who has called you out of darkness and into his marvelous light.
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Let us acknowledge the Lord. Let us press on to acknowledge Him. As surely as the sun rises, He will appear. He will come to us like the winter rains, like the spring rains that water the earth. Victory 91.5 and Victory.radio, the sound of revival.

That was Saddleback Worship, that beautiful worship song called All My Worship, right here on Victory 91.5. We are coming into this 9 o'clock hour. It is our prayer time together, my friends. I'm Donna Rodriguez. And have you ever had one of those moments where something happens and you just know that it was God? It was a God thing? I love when that happens. You don't have to overthink it. You don't have to explain it away. You don't think it could possibly even be coincidence. It is unmistakably God. And there's so many different examples of what it could be. I mean, it could even be a song that's played just for you right at the time where God knew you would be listening. And he knows that this song aligns with something going on in your heart. And he wants to talk to you through it. Or touch your heart through it. Maybe it's a person that calls at just the right time with something that you've been praying for or about, or maybe something you need. And then, like what has happened in my life, even personally, is a certain door that opens up that we could never have opened up ourselves, but it opens up and there it is. And you're like, wow, it's almost too good to be true, except you know it's true because you know it's God. I love it.

0: when that happens. So today, I would love to pray that we get to have a moment like that, that we can be expectant for that today, that God's fingerprint can be on something so completely obvious for you here today, not tomorrow, today. So I want to pray for that right now, that God will give us something that we can look at and say, ha ha, there you are, Father. And the fun part is when we get to actually watch for it and look for it and be expectant of it, you know, sometimes God's hand is all over our day, but we move too fast that we don't notice, or we're too distracted by something else. So let's pray right now together to slow down and to be expectant and to be excited to see God show up today in our lives, uniquely for you, uniquely for me, but where it is unmistakable. Sometimes when that happens, it just refuels our faith tank, right? Back to full again. And it's just joy. It's pure joy. So let's pray for that together. Heavenly Father, thank you so much for the gift of another day, a gift of a day where we get to be with the ones that we love and just have experiences all day, Lord, on this side of heaven, and just appreciate our time that we have here. God, thank you so much for being here with us in just these ordinary days. Right now, Lord, our hearts are joined together and we are coming to you asking that you would make your presence unmistakable for each and every single one of us. Lord, we want to see and experience your fingerprints in our conversations or our circumstances or our decisions or just little moments that maybe we would overlook otherwise, but not today. Father, give us eyes to recognize you with clarity and hearts that are just genuinely excited to see where you are at work for us. And when something happens today that could only be you, help us to stop in that moment, to pause and to see it. God, we are so excited just to have these moments of you. We know you're with us all day, every day, but certain moments like this, it's special. It hits different. So Father, I pray that for myself today and for every person listening in this moment, opening their hearts to you in faith and in love and in Jesus' name, amen.
1: Slow down and listen. This is Mike Martin with a thought from God's Word. Psalms 46:10 says for us to be still and know that I'm God. I remember going to my grandmother's house and listening to her talk about Jesus. She told me the only way to grow closer to Him was to do the following. Number one, find out who Christ is. Examining God's Word would give me the best understanding of who God is. Number two, fellowship with Him more intimately. This means spending quality time along with Him every day. Number three, follow Jesus Christ's example. The Holy Spirit will instruct me how to follow Christ and obey His Word. Number four, faithfully claim His promises and trust Him to fulfill them. The only way I can claim His promises is to dig into His Word and practice the three previous points before I can succeed at this one. These thoughts brought to you by the staff at Milton Martin Toyota on the web at www.miltonmartintoyota.com.
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Victory 91.5. Thank you so much for tuning in and listening and letting us be a part of your Wednesday morning. That was Michael Boggs and the song called Safe. It's Donna here with you. And you know what? We love our kids, and we love the kids of the community, and we love the children that are growing up to create the next generation, and we love it when their hearts are on fire for Jesus, when they are out there in the community, in the schools, in the churches, in your family homes, in the neighborhoods, and they are just being

0: seeing the light, even at these younger ages, elementary school, middle school, high school, when we've got kids in our communities, in our towns, in our city that are out there just walking the walk, not just talking the talk. They're doing things to show integrity. They're doing things to show forgiveness. They're out there trying to make a difference. They're creating small groups, Bible studies. They're standing up for what they believe in. It is powerful and it is awesome. And we want to celebrate those kids. We want to celebrate their heart. So mom and dad, if you have a son or a daughter that's just showing up in a special way, maybe they've accomplished something, maybe they have demonstrated something, we want to hear about it. We want to hear about it, and we want you. We invite you to brag on them. And all you have to do is go to our website, victory.radio, and nominate them right now for this brand new, incredible thing we're doing, this contest giveaway we're doing for the kids of our communities. It's called Student of the Week. Now, it doesn't have to be school-related, even though it's called Student of the Week. That just means that they're in school. They're involved in school, right? But it can be anything, like I just said, that involves their church or something around the home. Just a way that they have demonstrated their heart in some really awesome way. This is your opportunity to brag on your kids. Brag away at victory.radio so that they can be selected as our very next Student of the Week. And then they get to come in here, you guys, the whole family, bring the whole family here into Victory 91.5, our studio, our radio station, and we're going to put them on the microphone, give them the headphones, and they're going to be live on air with both myself and Corey one afternoon, just so that we can spoil them, we can give them merch, they get to pick their own t-shirt, give them some swag, and be in the running for Student of the Month. And we're so grateful to Milton Montessori Schools for gifting our special Student of the Month with either a MacBook Neo laptop computer, amazing, or a Nintendo Switch 2 with AirPods as well. It's a big deal because your kids are a big deal, and we want them to feel like they are a big deal. God is proud of them. You are proud of them. We are proud of them. And we want to spotlight your child. 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

I am still confident of this. 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

Victory 91.5. That was a great song by Joseph O'Brien. Looking Down is the name of that one. I could listen to that one all over again. Good morning. It is Wednesday. It is September the 16th. I'm Donna here with you. We are rising and shining together. And I want to share with you something really quick. One of my best friends, one of my closest friends, her name is Netta. And Netta had this really weird kind of freakish accident happen to her hand, her finger, from her dog. She's got a boxer as a dog who's crazy, by the way, a super hyper dog. The dog's name is Ziggy, even though it's a female, because she was a zigzag just all over the place as a puppy. Over here, over there, over here, over there. Just hyper spastic dog. So they named her Ziggy for how she would zigzag. Anyway, she's walking Ziggy last week, and Ziggy just takes off. You know, squirrel, whatever, takes off, and the leash was somehow wrapped around my friend Netta's hand, and it yanked one of her fingers and broke the finger. So she didn't really think it was that big of a deal. You know, she goes to the ER, but turns out not only was the finger actually broken, the bone was broken, but the tendon in her finger ripped off the bone and was like hanging inside of her finger, apparently. And she had to get surgery. And after the surgery of her finger to reattach the tendon, now here she is, and she's got this massive cast where all of her fingers are in the cast and it can't move. And the cast goes all the way up to her elbow for one finger. And it's because, I did not know this, but your hand is basically a team of muscles. A team of muscles, tendons, nerves, joints, and they all work together. So the muscles that move your fingers are connected through the tendons, and most of those are pathways that are coordinated movements all together. Does anybody see where I'm going with this? So when one tendon is seriously injured, it can actually change the surrounding muscles and the other fingers that are okay, causing issues elsewhere. Bless her heart, right? But think about your hand for 1 minute. Think about all of that. You injure one finger badly and suddenly you're holding a cup of coffee differently. You can't type correctly. Driving is hard. Opening a door is differently. Tying shoes, putting on clothes, washing hair. All of these other fingers have to overcompensate. And spiritually, y'all, that's exactly what we do as well. When one area of our life is hurting, it affects so many other areas at the same time, because our heart, all of our emotions run together, right? There's a pathway there. So spiritually that happens too. If you're going through grief, if you're going through disappointment, if you're going through fear, if you're just exhausted, whatever it might be affecting the way that we respond in other places of our life. Our patience runs thin. We're more withdrawn for whatever reason. Maybe we're more discouraged. Maybe we're more down. And it doesn't mean that we're failing by any means. What it shows is that we're connected. So sometimes God's answer is not simply fix that part that hurts and everything else will be

0: agree. Maybe it's deeper than that. It's more layers than that. Maybe it's God saying, let me strengthen you as a whole, because everything about you works together. And maybe that's the reminder that somebody needs today. If you're listening right now, do not ignore the part of your life that's struggling just because you can still function. Bring the whole thing to God. Surrender all of it, not just that one part. Our heart is the nucleus that beats into so many other facets of our life. So make sure that God has your heart in his hands.
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Victory 91.5. Hey, y'all, that is John Allen. Keep on, find more. And on that track, it also featured Mac Brock. So no wonder it was awesome. I'm Donna Rodriguez. And speaking of awesome, we've got more awesome music coming up after the Ron Hutchcraft Ministries. We've got Carly Ann Taylor on the way, Lakewood Music on the way, Rachel Morley with Plastic Fruit. That's one of my favorite songs, talking about the fruits of the Spirit living alive inside of you. And my friends, I just hope that that's what we're all living with. You know, we have the fruits of the Spirit in us. So if you feel like you're lacking in anything, go back and read the verses and remind yourself what lives in you, what is blossoming in you, what is growing in you, what you already divinely have in you. It's powerful. And I gotta go, but speaking of powerful, we've got another great voice coming in here in just a minute, and that's gonna be Duncan Schaefer. Duncan is our new guy here in town. He's doing so great, and you guys are so welcoming to him, and I love listening to him myself as I'm driving around in the afternoons with my 417 things that I have to do every day. But I hope that you are having a wonderful Wednesday. I'll be back tomorrow morning, dark and early, with more humor and heart here for you on Victory 91.5. Don't forget, if you haven't already, go and follow us on social media, because we love putting out content every single day for you. We put verses out there for you, verses of the day out there for you. We have our student of the week. You can see the pictures, the video. We want you to go and support.

0: Instagram. Go support Adniel, who just came in here the other day, is this week's student of the week. Go check out his story. So much more right there at your fingertips when you follow us on Facebook and on Instagram. All right. Well, God bless each and every single one of you. I hope you have a wonderful rest of your wonderful Wednesday.
1: Our son had the privilege of playing on a state championship football team in high school, and that's a really big deal. I mean, they were the toast of the school, heroes of the town for a while, until next year. You know, some of those heroes come back from college to visit the old alma mater, and you know what? They just weren't a big deal anymore. Some new guys were the ones wearing the jerseys now and getting all the attention. Sorry, guys. Last year's glory, yesterday's news. Now, what do you bet those guys will still be looking for someone to tell about the big game when they're 70 years old? Well, I'm Ron Hutchcraft, and I want to have a word with you today about things that really last, really matter. A forgotten victory. Tarnished trophies. That's the story of most of life's great achievements, isn't it? A big deal for a while, and then quickly faded. The title we fought for and got will be someone else's before long, and it won't even take a day to change the name on the door. All those achievements that mean so much at the time, all the rewards we wanted so long, gone so soon, except for one. And it's revealed in our word for today from the Word of God in Daniel 12, verses 2 and 3. Multitudes who sleep in the dust of the earth will awake, some to everlasting life, others to shame and everlasting contempt. Two eternal addresses. Every person you've ever met, every person in your life, will spend forever at one of these two eternal destinations, heaven or hell. The only thing they have in common is that they're both everlasting. Now, that ultimate values clarifier provides the backdrop now for Daniel 12:3, the path to a greatness that will never die. Those who are wise shine like the brightness of the heavens, and those who lead many to righteousness like the stars forever and ever. Tell me, what have you done in your life, or what can you do with the rest of your life that will give you a greatness that will make you, quote, shine like the stars forever and ever? Only one thing. Lead people to God's way, and in so doing, help them change their eternal address from hell to heaven. That's ultimate greatness. It's the kind of spiritual greatness your heart is hungry for. What's exciting about this greatness is it's within everyone's reach. You don't have to be especially intelligent or educated or talented or good-looking or rich or well-connected. This has nothing to do with your ability, only your availability for God to speak through you to explain what his son did on the cross for the people you know. And in fact, this helping people to go to heaven is the real reason why you are where you are. Jesus placed you there so people there could find him. So how are you doing with that? Your eternity-changing assignment is why you are and who you are, why you've been through and what you've been through. So you could talk to people like you, and they listen to you when you tell them about what Jesus did for them. I don't know what you're focusing your best energies on right now. Your influence, your prayers, your time, your ambitions. But if it doesn't impact eternity, it may be too small to matter. That's why the Bible says, he who wins souls is wise. I know you want to make a greater difference with the rest of your life than you've made until now, don't you? There's no greater difference you could possibly make in the life of someone you care about than to help them be in heaven with you forever. Every person you know who doesn't know Jesus, in your family, every person you work with, every person you go to school with, that's a future in hell or heaven. Be the one who tells them how they can be a future resident of heaven. Introduce them to Jesus. And your Bible says, you're going to shine like the stars forever and ever.
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He has showed you, old man, what is good. 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

0: Victory 91.5. I am Duncan. Good morning. Grabbing the mic from Donna, who has been with you since 6 a.m. today. It is a beautiful day to be jamming out to some Rachel Morley, and that is her song Plastic Fruit. Maybe you know somebody with a black thumb or a brown thumb. I've even heard a numb thumb. And they genuinely want to keep plants alive. But every single time, that plant, it's a goner. And they knew it was doomed from the moment they bought it. So now they're just browsing for their next victim. And this is exactly why I'm a big fan of the fake stuff. You know, they make the really good plastic plants these days. They look real. There is no pruning required, and there's no way to kill it. But Jesus says he is the vine, and we are the branches, and we are supposed to be producing good fruit. Real fruit, not plastic. When we actually produce it, life is abundant. What would it look like if we were not faking it with anybody? What would it be like to feel the Lord's goodness in every single moment? Because we're living in that abundance. Lord, you are the great creator and the true gardener of our souls. Lord, you are holy. You're good. You are full of grace. We praise you because you are the vine, and apart from you, we can do nothing. You're patient with us, Lord, and you're faithful to finish the good work that you started in our lives. Father, forgive us for the times that we have tried to force things in our own strength instead of resting in your Spirit. For words that were harsh instead of kind, for letting anxiety crowd out your peace. Prune away whatever gets in the way of your work in us. Thank you that we do not have to stress or strain to earn your approval. Your mercies are new every single morning, and your Spirit is at work in our character, Lord. Holy Spirit, produce your fruit in us today. May show up as love for difficult people, or joy that is unshakable, and peace that keeps us connected to you all day long. And it is in your holy name, Jesus. Amen. Coming up, we have Miracle by the Morning with Leanna Crawford and Sing If He's Been Good, Seven Hills Worship, right here on Victory 91.5.
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0: I'm Duncan on Victory 91.5. Meredith Andrews with what he's done. Is anybody else amazed that we're almost in fall already? Officially, fall starts Tuesday next week, if you didn't know. So I guess grab the light jacket, grab the coffee, even though you've probably been drinking that all year long. I mean, I'm already seeing leaves in my front yard again, which means that leaf blower's got to come out. Last year, I only had an 18-volt leaf blower, but this year, I have upgraded to the 40-volt. I'm going to be able to get those leaves out of my yard much quicker. And, you know, I think this might be everybody's favorite time of year. It is definitely my wife's favorite time of year. Fall is her whole personality, basically. So I think it'll be great. Naturally, when I think about fall, I think about Thanksgiving and about the blessings of the Lord and thankfulness. And it is easy to thank God when we're like warm in the summer. But I think fall teaches us to count blessings even when things are changing or ending. Thanking God for the chances to start over, that shifts our focus from what we're losing to what He is preparing for us. So let's bring the Lord our harvest of praise today. Turn your prayers from requests into just pure thankfulness. We're praising Him for the crops in our life. That's family, our health, our spiritual growth, and even trials that make your roots grow much deeper. Awesome. Coming up, we have Family Minute. That's the focus on the Family Minute. And then we have Grace Happened by Micah Christopher here on Victory 91.5.
1: But in the end, you know, we have to remember when we release a loved one, when we release a child into trusting the Lord, you know, we're releasing them to the Lord.
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1: We're not releasing them to a cliff to fall over. 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Now, will we always get the outcome that we want? Absolutely not. But regardless, we can't control the outcome anyways. So why not take that step and release them into the arms of the Lord and let the Lord carry what was never yours to carry?
2: More from Lisa Turkhurst at FamilyMinute.org.

The hour has come for you to wake up from your slumber, because our salvation is nearer now than when we first believed. The night is nearly over. The day is almost here. So let us put aside the deeds of darkness and put on the armor of light. Victory 91.5 and Victory.radio, the sound of revival.

I'm Duncan on Victory 91.5, Canyon Hills Worship. Really big God. And how big is God really? That kind of sounds like a kid's question, but it is one that philosophers actually wrestle with too. And here's the thing, God is not measurable by human standards at all. This is the God who made the universe and the atom. Everything we see and feel and touch. Infinite isn't even a description, really. It's just the closest word that we've got, because infinity is something only God can actually comprehend. Psalm 33 says it this way, that the Lord looks down from heaven. He sees all the children of man. From where he sits enthroned, he looks out on all of the inhabitants of the earth. We can't even fully wrap our minds around his size, and trying to measure him is kind of pointless. But here's what is even wilder, that the same God who is big enough to rule this entire world is also small enough to care about you, specifically right now.

He came down in a physical body in the person of Jesus. Colossians 1 calls him the image of the invisible God. Jesus came to save the world from sin and death. And through his death and resurrection, he offers eternal life.

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The Lord is singing the songs of victory over your life. 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

0: I'm Duncan here on Victory 91.5, NCS Collective, Nothing But The Name. Titles like Messiah, Savior, Master, beautiful titles, we say them, but they're less controversial than the name of Jesus, because titles can get attached to all kinds of people, but there's only one Jesus, Son of Man, Son of God. Born of a virgin, died, buried, rose on the third day, ascended, and right now seated at the right hand of the Father. He is the Father's beloved Son. He's the chosen cornerstone, the founder of the church, the finisher of its faith. He is the conqueror of death, hell, and the grave, and he is the high priest who offered himself for our sins. He is the one mediator between God and man. He is the one that the demons fear and tremble. And at his word, Satan will be bound. And at his word, the dead will be raised. And he is the one who will sit on the throne and judge all of eternity when it comes time. What a mighty name. What a mighty person. All glory to Jesus. Coming up, we have Heaven Down Here, here on Victory 91.5.
1: This is Dr. Don Allen. Each year we have a different focus at the Church at War Hill. This year, we simply say it like this: I believe. And this is what I believe. I believe that God has a great plan for your life. I believe that God has a purpose for each and every one of the listeners who hear my voice right now. And I would love to invite you to join us at the Church at War Hill.

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1: 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Never a downer.
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Through Jesus, let us continually offer to God a sacrifice of praise, the fruit of lips that boldly profess His name, the sound of revival. 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

Victory 91.5. Jen Johnson, Walk With Me. And that is featuring Tiffany Hudson. For this next hour, it is the top of the hour prayer break. Now, I want to do a Bible study with you on waiting, which something none of us are great at, by the way, if we are honest with ourselves. I want to start with the reality of waiting. Waiting is uncomfortable because we want control. Prayers go unanswered or life stalls a little bit. We get anxious. We start looking for ways to force our own solutions. Psalm 40 puts it this way. I waited patiently for the Lord. He inclined to me and heard my cry. David didn't pretend that that wait was comfortable. Like, oh, this is great. No, he cried out. But he kept his eyes on God instead of panicking. So here is the question for you. Where are you rushing ahead? Where are you rushing ahead of God right now instead of letting him do the work, the actual work that maybe you don't even see? You can't see it. We can't comprehend what's next.

0: next for us without his guidance. And so where are you rushing ahead? Heavenly Father, we come before you right now and we lay our hearts completely open. We acknowledge that waiting is hard and it's deeply uncomfortable. And when life stalls or our prayers meet silence, our instinct is to grab onto the wheel and we want control because uncertainty makes us anxious and we just try to force what we want. We ask for gentle correction of your Holy Spirit today. Convict us of our self-reliance and expose the areas that we have run ahead of you. Remind us that you are the potter. We're the clay. Forgive us for trying to shape our own outcomes. Lord, soften our stubbornness. Break down our rigid expectations and mold us into the shape that pleases you while we're in this gap. We stop rushing, we stop striving, and we yield ourselves entirely into your hands. In Jesus' name we pray, amen. Up next, we got some great music from David Leonard and May Angelis right here on Victory 91.5.
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0: Victory 91.5. Ryan Stevenson, this I know. I'm doing kind of like a little Bible study this hour, and so we're going to continue that right now. Here is something that I want to clear up about waiting on God is what we're our topic for this hour. It's not the same as standing still. The original Hebrew for waiting actually implies that it's active. It's a focused, expectant posture, like you're looking closely for what God is already doing. And Lamentations 3:25 says it this way, that the Lord is good to those who wait for him, to the soul who seeks him. While we wait, we seek. We pour our energy into prayer, into scripture, into worship, instead of into worry. Think about someone who's waiting for a job offer or a diagnosis or a relationship that they're waiting on some answer there or healing. The waiting does not have to be empty space. So here's a question. How can you turn your idle worry into actively seeking this week? I'll say that again. How can you turn your idle worry into actively seeking this week? Think about that as we go into some great music by Kanan Baca and Hunter Plake here on Victory 91.5.
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Declare a holy fast. Call a sacred assembly. Summon the elders and all who live in the land to the house of the Lord your God and cry out to the Lord. Victory 91.5 and Victory.radio. 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

0: Victory 91.5. I'm Duncan. Philippa Hanna, Till the Whole World Knows. And that title actually kind of fits where we're headed, because whatever God is building in you during these seasons of waiting, they are not going to stay hidden forever. And here is the purpose behind our waiting. God uses delays to strip away selfish motives, maybe to test our faith, maybe to build real character within us. Isaiah 40, 31, "But they who wait for the Lord shall renew their strength. They shall mount up with wings like eagles." So God is using quiet, hard stretches to trade our weak, frantic energy for His steady, enduring strength. That's what we want. But that's not always what you want to hear in the middle of a hard season, because it is true that the wait is challenging, but it's doing something in you that when you choose to go the shortcut route, you're not going to get that. So what character trait, be patience, trust, something else, might God be growing in you during this exact season? Now, you may not have this answer until after the wait, but you can think about it. Think about it. Definitely when the wait is over, reflect. What did He build in you during that season? Think about that. Next up, we have some great music coming up from Aveth Luna and Chris Renzema right here on Victory 91.5.
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Victory 91.5. I'm Duncan. Homecoming. That was the song Yours. Trusting God means believing he's good even when his clock moves a little bit slower than ours. We're in our short little Bible study that I'm doing over this hour, and so let's read Psalms 27:14 together. It's wait for the Lord, be strong, and let your heart take courage. Wait for the Lord. Courage isn't the absence of fear. It's choosing to anchor your hope in God's proven character. He's proven it time and time again, especially on the days that it doesn't feel like he's moving at all. Can you thank God today for what he's been protecting you from or preparing you for behind the scenes? I'm going to say that again. I want us to get these questions. Can you thank God today for what he might be protecting you from or preparing you for behind the scenes? I want to share something real quick with you before we move on to some more great music. We are in week 3 of our Student of the Week contest, where people submit their nominations. Parents, guardians, submit nominations through our website. You can do that right now if you have a student you want to nominate. But we want to celebrate awesome kids in our area who are just doing some great things, especially for God. And this week, we have a very special student named Adneel. He was in studio with us earlier this week and his family, and we just enjoyed hosting them. But we want to say congratulations to him because he is this week's Student of the Week. He is a sixth grader at Hopewell Middle School in Alpharetta. We had, I think his family and his brother, his mom and his dad were here, and they just are so proud of him, and so are we, because he is teaching us about forgiveness. And if you go over to our Facebook page, you can go check out the story, a brief story about him and why we are just learning so much, even as adults, from kids who already know how to forgive. We should know how to forgive. We're adults. Oh, but kids are still teaching us. Of course, he will be in the running for Victory 91.5 Student of the Month. Who will win a MacBook Neo or a Nintendo Switch 2 with a pair of AirPods if they happen to get the name drawn? Provided by this month's sponsor, Milton Montessori Schools, with two campuses incoming on Kelly Mill Road and in Milton on Bethany Bend. Your student could be the next Student of the Week, and then maybe even Student of the Month.

0: And we are recognizing those awesome K through 12 students with victory swag, studio tour, interview with us here in the studio. 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

0: really clear, and I don't know why it's so hard for me to just get that, but it says, the Bible says, don't worry about anything. Instead, pray about everything. Tell God what you need and thank Him for all that He's done. Then you'll experience God's peace, which exceeds anything we can understand. And His peace will guard your hearts and your minds in Christ Jesus. It's that simple.
1: Victory 91.5. Megan Tibbetts, Worry About a Thing, which is kind of a fitting way to close out this hour on waiting. We don't have to worry about anything when we're waiting, because He's going to come through in time. Waiting on God is less about getting a yes from heaven and more about being transformed while you're still in the hallway. And He is not ignoring you. He's shaping you. The God who holds the stars is also holding you tomorrow, today. And He is working out every detail with perfect love. Lord, You are the God who makes all things beautiful in Your time. You are sovereign, all-knowing, completely trustworthy. Your ways are higher than my ways. Your ways are flawless. Your timing is flawless. I praise You because You never rush. You never miss a detail. Father, I'm confessing that I struggle with waiting. I admit I try to take control instead of trusting Your pace. Lord, I think we all do that. So forgive us for doubting Your goodness, for growing anxious when You did not move on our schedule. Lord, and cleanse our hearts from self-reliance. Lord, I thank You that this waiting period is not wasted time. You are working in ways that we can't see. Give us supernatural endurance. Renew our strength like the eagles. Give us grace to be still. And the wisdom to know when to stand and when to move. You are faithful in all of it, and so we praise You. And it is in Your precious name that we pray. Amen. We've got Vineyard UK coming up and Charles Weems coming up. So stick around on Victory 91.5.
2: 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My help comes from the Lord, the maker.

Blow the trumpet in Zion. Sound the alarm on my holy hill. Let all who live in the land tremble, for the day of the Lord is coming. It is close at hand. Victory 91.5 and Victory.radio. The sound of revival.

0: Charles Weems, lover of my life, I need you. Victory 91.5, I'm Duncan. Thank you for tuning in. I hope you are having an awesome day today. The sun is out where we are, about 82 degrees. I hope Tuesday, the first day of fall. Did you know that? Tuesday is the first day of fall. Can you believe it? But I hope that I walk out onto my porch on that morning to a cool fall morning and not a blazing hot summer. So I really hope these temperatures come down. We were talking about waiting on God. Well, you know, we're waiting on that cool fall morning. That would be great. Anyways, there is a First 15 devotional out right now about actually experiencing God's love and not just believing it exists or believing it exists for other people. No, but believing and experiencing God's love. And the basic idea is that God's love reaches farther than we can measure, deeper than the ocean, stronger than fire, closer than your own heartbeat. First John 4 says, God is love. So when we actually seek to know Him, we experience that love because it's simply who He is. He loves you. And so this devotional's challenge is worth asking yourself. Where else are you looking for love besides God? Take a minute today, open your heart, and just seek Him. He is going to take care of the rest. Where else are you looking for love besides God? We are not striving today. We're just showing up. He's going to take care of you. Come on. Coming up right now, we have a Harvest America moment here on Victory 91.5.
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2: Question: what kind of world would we live in today if every Christian behaved just as you do? How many would be attracted or turned off to the gospel? What kind of general opinion do you think people would have of Christianity if you were its sole representative? Listen, there are five gospels. Greg, you're mistaken. There's only four. No, there's five, actually. Matthew, Mark, Luke, John, and you. You're the fifth gospel. You're the only Bible some people are ever going to read. Christians are walking epistles written by God and read by men.
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The Belonging Co. Floodgates featuring Andrew Holt. This is Victory 91.5, and I'm Duncan. Hope you're having a great day. You know, Malachi 3:10 says, "Bring the whole tithe into the storehouse, that there may be food in my house. Test me in this, says the Lord Almighty, and see if I will not throw open the floodgates of heaven and pour out so much blessing that there will not be room enough to store it." Now think about what a real floodgate does. It is that massive barrier holding back millions of gallons of pressure. And when engineers finally open it, the water doesn't just trickle out. It rushes out with a roar, reshaping everything downstream. I mean, it just totally flattens it because it's the power of the water. And that is the imagery God uses in Malachi. You know, this is about the tithe and bringing it into the storehouse. And so if you don't have a local church that you are giving back God what is his, then, I ask you pray about that, you know. But his love and provision, they're not measured out in hesitant little drops. They're held back only by his timing and by your willingness to trust him. So here's the question. Are you

0: 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Or are you preparing for the flood to roar? For those floodgates to fling open? 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I hope you are not expecting small things from God, because when he gives big. 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And this is part two, the conclusion, tagging on to yesterday's broadcast. 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Keep it right here on Victory 91.5.
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2: 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Welcome to Truth Matters at Midday with Pastor Chuck Ramsey at Restoration Church. Around here, we love the Word, we love people, and we love helping people understand the Word. Jesus taught that knowing the truth brings real freedom, and that's what this time is all about. So settle in and get ready for truth right in the middle of your day.
3: So when this stuff starts happening, good being called evil, all the stuff we're seeing everywhere, and then a lack of trust in the media and every institution, including the church, then we're wide open for ridiculous conspiracy theories. And yet we know some of the conspiracy theories, many of them are not conspiracy. They're truth. So you go, make your head spin. And I'm pastoring in this day. And you're living in this day. And for such a time as this, God has put together a church service at Restoration Church and put together an order of worship. And we've sat at the Lord's table. And we are here to hear the word of the Lord. When you see all these things happening, don't be like, I can't wait to get home, get on social media, Facebook, tell them. You can't call good evil and evil good. No. And don't lose your faith in God. And don't chew your fingernails down to the quick. The Bible says when you see all that stuff happening, thank God that the Bible's true. He's sovereign. He rules. He reigns. Look up. Your redemption draweth nigh. So don't get your feet knocked out from under you when you see all this stuff happening. Don't let the darkness that was prophesied in the Bible dim the light of your life. Be radiant. Let it build your faith in the God who keeps his promises. I know this sounds cliche, and holds the future in his very hands. And realize Revelation 21:4 says, on that day, he will wipe every tear from their eyes. There will be no more death or mourning or crying or pain. That's what's coming. And verse 5, I love, says, he who was seated on the throne said, I am making everything new. Then he said, write this down, for these words are trustworthy and true. That's the end of the story. That's where we're headed. And when you know where you're headed, you can endure the road you're traveling. Come on, somebody. So the future gives me perspective on my present. The future changes what I value today. The future gives me hope in the present. And number 4, the future calls me to holiness today. We just lost 13 people off the wagon right there. If Jesus really is coming, if eternity is real,

If I really will stand before Christ, then how do I need to live today? 1 John 3 says, we know that when Christ appears, we shall be like him. All who have this hope in him

Yeah. Why? By look. Because hell is real. Jesus talked about it more than anybody else in the Bible as a warning because he didn't want people to go there. He used these terms called outer darkness, unquenchable fire, weeping and gnashing of teeth. And you know who he talked to hell about? The religious and the wealthy who were indifferent. That's a lot of people in North Fulton County like that. That's our community. And that's who he talked to about. But the beauty is, even though he was the one that talked about hell more than anybody else in the Bible, he talked about heaven literally three times as many verses about heaven. Come on, somebody. Heaven is real. Jesus talked about it. You see, so your future, our future hope produces a present holiness, a purity. Can I get a witness, somebody? Oh, you're shouting me down. Y'all like that lukewarm kind of experience. Not in here. We won't call people to biblical standards of living. When I stand before the Lord, you may be mad at me, but I don't want him mad at me. You may be mad at me because I told you the truth, but my hope is that you won't get mad at me. You'll let the word of God pierce your heart to where you can say, you know what? No more lukewarm living for me. Jesus said, I'd rather be hot or cold. Don't be lukewarm. Nobody likes lukewarm coffee. You want it either iced or hot. Come on, somebody. Jesus wants you either fired up. You do more damage for the kingdom being lukewarm than if you were cold. How many of you say, God, fill me with your spirit, breathe on me, empower me to live a righteous and holy, passionate, fruitful life for you? Come on, somebody. Come on, I'm asking you to participate. Just tell the Lord, help me, Jesus. One, the future gives me perspective on my present. Two, the future changes what I value today. Three, the future gives me hope in the present. Four, the future calls me to holiness today. And number five, the future reminds me that this world is not my home. Philippians 3:20, Paul said, our citizenship is in heaven, and we eagerly await a Savior from there, the Lord Jesus Christ. We are literally citizens of heaven living temporarily on earth. That's why Peter calls us, and he keeps telling them as you're going through this persecution, you're foreigners, temporary residents, exiles. There's something in every believer, every true believer, that should recognize we don't completely belong here. This isn't our final destination. Anybody ever feel a little bit of that right there? Like, I'm kind of homesick for heaven, they used to sing. Anybody know what I'm talking? Look here, hold on. I'm afraid that we're not homesick for heaven. Now, I'm not saying we want to, you know, escape here and leave, not serve our duty. You know, everybody wants to go to heaven, right? But not this afternoon. But what I'm saying is, is there an internal, this ain't it for me. I'm destined for another place. Number one, coming to my last one, the future gives me perspective on my present. Number two, the future changes what I value today. Number three, the future gives me hope in the present. Number four, the future calls me to holiness today. Five, the future reminds me that this world is not my home. And then number six, and lastly, the church is called to be a picture of the future. Now, everybody, I'm preaching to the choir right now. This is a wonderful place, beautiful people, committed people who love the word. Sometimes when I scroll social media and I see the recap of our Sunday services, you just can't believe the joy and the spirit of worship on people's faces. I looked across the crowd last night watching your sons and daughters doing the exact same thing, worshiping like you. And I'm thankful to be a part of a church like this. We are called to be a picture of the future. What will heaven look like?

look like? What does the Bible say heaven will be like? Well, it'll be filled with redeemed people. Not perfect people, redeemed people who have been forgiven and are humbled to be at the feet of Jesus. There'll be people of every tribe and nation, language, worshiping around the throne. Come on. In heaven, there'll be no division, no hatred, no sickness, no oppression. There'll be no sin, no death. You see, the church is to give the world a preview. We are God's trailer for the coming attraction. The church should be a glimpse of the future kingdom. When people walk into the church, they should encounter heaven's love, heaven's grace, heaven's peace, heaven's power, heaven's healing, heaven's unity, and heaven's joy. Anybody with me? Amen. Anybody can catch a vision that that's what church is supposed to be like? Do you know right now, even in the last 10 days, the Western church is in the midst of an amazing shift. Some of the theories about seeker sensitivity and building our Sunday morning experience with the unsaved person in mind, there's like some of the leaders of that thought and ministry philosophy have actually admitted that they got it wrong and that it's about his glory. They're basically come back saying vertical church, build the church to equip the saints and that they will worship God so that his glory will fill the house and it'll transform the people and the people will transform the community. Are y'all out there? You see, what church can be, Restoration Church, I honor you and I commend you for serving, for worshiping, for giving. The church is not supposed to be a museum preserving the past. It is supposed to be a prophetic picture, a preview of the future. Come on, somebody. How many of you want us to be the 2.5-minute preview for what God has for eternity? Come on, somebody. So the great question is, if I really believe what God says about tomorrow, what would I do differently? I'm going to pose that question to you again. I'm plowing a little ground this morning. If I really believe what God says about tomorrow, about the future, what will I do differently today? Oh, man, watching Back to the Future and Michael J. Fox. I don't know if y'all saw it or if you can remember. When he comes back into the high school when his mom and dad are getting ready to fall in love. And he's so nervous. He's like, I gotta be. And how that movie ended. And then you remember when they finally kissed. And he was like, it started. And then he starts playing Johnny B. Goode. And he plays like the fool. And he just, what is he doing? He's just celebrating. And it's like, oh, the future. What is going to be now? And the changes that happened in his dad. And if you didn't watch the movie, you're like, what is he talking about? Just trust me, it was awesome. Everybody just say, I receive it. It was awesome. But what would I do differently? I tell you what, would you worry less, forgive faster, give more generously, love more deeply, pray more boldly, live more purely, serve more faithfully, witness more courageously, fear death less. Come on, somebody. Trust God more completely. You see, your view of the future determines your behavior in the present. Are y'all out there? I'm going to close with this right here. I think we're back in a day. What's happening in America is deep darkness, and that the Christians that God's going to use to really impact this culture are going to be Revelation 12, 11 Christians. They overcome the enemy by the blood of the Lamb, the word of their testimony, and they don't love their lives so much that they're afraid to die. How many of you

like, I'm down with number one and two. But I ain't down with number three. But here's where I'm plowing ground. Everybody look at me in the eyes. The persecution that's going on around the world, don't be surprised when it comes here. And people, you know, one of the thoughts the Lord gave me this week in prayer was, help the people at Restoration to be, listen, this phrase, fully informed of the big picture. And people, you know, when you go to a funeral, and I do a few, I don't know, several every year, probably more than several, and people get stiff and weird in funerals. And you shouldn't. Everybody should go to a funeral once or twice a year. It just has a way of calibrating it. It's reality is what it is, and we don't live in reality. And I hope you go to a funeral, but I hope it's not yours, you know. But if you go to one, oh, help me, Jesus. But when, even as a pastor, and all these staff guys could tell you, you know, when you stand, there's no margin for error. Like, don't play around with that. Don't play around. Salvation, a person's life, it matters. And people are stiff, but they're listening. And you know why? Most people go, I don't want to think about life after. I don't want to be fully informed of the big picture. I don't know about what happens. Man. And so a lot of Americans, we live from the time we're born to the time we die. And that's all we want to think about. But how many of you know, this, even if you get 90 years, is just it's all it is. And we're going to be living for that. And so God help us to have a mindset where we are fully informed about the big picture. And even what I'm sharing right now, you should not be going, oh man, that's all I am, honey. That's all you are. That's it. You should be going, do you know how long we're going to get to be in heaven? Do you know we're never going to die? We're going to live eternally, gathered around the throne. Like, nobody wants to go to heaven today, but when we do get there, it's going to be indescribably awesome. And so God help us to live our lives back to the future, living our lives now going, I want to get as many people to go with me on my bus. Because heaven is real and so is hell. But God's heart is, he sent Jesus to get us out of hell so that we can live eternally with him forever. Come on, somebody. Praise his name. I don't mean to bore you with more Chuck stories, but I turned 60 last fall. And Candace and I talk a lot about it, and our time with grandchildren, our own children, in ministry, you know. And I've said I've rounded third base, or I'm rounding third base. I hope I haven't rounded it. David Sharoon, one of the elders, said, "You think you've already rounded?" I said, "I don't know if I've rounded or not, but I know I'm closer to third than second at 60 years old." And you think a lot about stuff. And you go, you know, I mean, I'm not at the finish line by any stretch that I know of, but I can see it. And I'm going to make my life matter. I'm going for it. Amen. Candace and I've talked about, like, being in ministry. I don't say this for any pity. I want you to be real. Do you know pastoring? It's hard. And pastoring a church like ours is so awesome and rewarding. But even it, you got some weeks. It's hard. Getting a message that has life on it. This is not like a book report. This is work. It's rewarding, and I'm glad for the privilege to get to do it. But you should pray for pastors around the world, around our country right now. Encourage all your friends that go to a different church. Man, pray for and love on and support.

for your pastor. Because doing this in today's world, it's only by the grace of God. People tell me all the time, I don't know how you do it. I'll be honest with you. I don't know how I do it. I barely do it, quite honestly. I don't know how many years I have left. Candace and I have said, I think I got 10 good ones left. And then I read, you know, pastors, the most fruitful decade of their life is their 60s. I like that. That's awesome because I'm now in them. Four people I pastored in my 40s and 50s, bless their hearts. Seriously. And then the second most fruitful is their 70s. And I'm just telling you, this is like, y'all, we need to go for it. We're the preview of what's coming. May this church be filled with so much peace and humility and love and faith. The atmosphere of heaven, may it be in this room. Are you with me? May we live. Pastor Chuck, how's Back to the Future and Be Radiant? How's this work? It works like this. If you could live in the present, like the future is going to be awesome. In today's world, people will want to know, what are you on? Because I want some of it. Seriously. And that's what being salt and light, being radiant is about. Are y'all? So I declare anxiety, depression, distraction, fear, worry, no more in our lives. Because we're going to stand before Jesus on the day. He's going to wipe every tear. Our mourning's going to turn into dancing. Yes. Can I tell you a story? Just one of our children spent the last 6 or 8 weeks looking for a car, and it was a very specific car, and they had buying a used car. And I, because we've raised 7 kids and I've bought a ton of used cars, I know how to buy a used car. I know what to look for. And, you know, buying a used car is like a mission trip to hell. This son and his wife found the exact car the year the mechanic said, you don't want one before this year. And they knew what color, exterior, interior, what year, what mileage. And they had looked, and you know, the earth is flat now because you can look all over the country. And they found one of their car, and it was in Orlando. And so he said, Dad, help me. And so last Saturday, 8 days ago, he called, talked to the salesman, and had speakerphone. I'm just coaching along. And he goes, all right, I'll let you know. And so we talked about 5 more minutes. I said, I think that's the car. I think you should buy it. So he called back and said, I want it. Long story short, what I needed, and he put down payment on it. I'll book a flight Friday. On Monday morning, I'll fly to Orlando and come pick it up. And so he went to the airport Monday morning, had a one-way flight to Orlando. He's getting on the plane and he calls. He says, Dad, I just heard it from the salesman. He just called me and said, they sold it yesterday and they've already delivered it to another couple. And I said, get on that plane, call them, ask for the general manager, stand up for yourself and tell them, I've already bought that car. They can't have it. That's the car of my wife. So he did it. I said, I don't want to call first because I'm your dad, but I will call second. You call first. And I said, you have a father who is touched by the feelings of your infirmities. And so his wife calls Candace, and it's like chaotic, and there's tears, lots of them, high emotion. And then I get with his wife, and I call. We pray. Now, 60 years old, you have a different perspective than when you're young and you're buying a family vehicle. And so I prayed, God, if you're trying to protect them from a lemon, let it go. We'll buy a flight back. But if

0: there's a better car that they're going to sell at a better price. Let that happen. Or if it's your will for them to have that family bring that car back, may you do that in Jesus' name. And I felt a breakthrough. We both did. Do you know that's Monday about 11 o'clock? We get a few texts and then a call. And that afternoon, I talked with that general manager, and about 30 seconds into the call, I could tell he feels terrible and he's going to do whatever he can. And he said, "Mr. Ramsey, we've already sent other cars to that family to try and get them to buy one of those cars so they'll bring that car they bought yesterday back." And I said, "Well, just incentivize them. Do whatever you can, because this is unacceptable." But he was real nice about it. And so I was real godly with him. And I want to tell you, Monday afternoon, we get a message and a call. And that car that they bought is now in Woodstock, Georgia. And the owner of it is the rightful owner. And you go, none of us could hardly believe it. But the perspective of God, you are sovereign. If you're protecting us from something, thank you. If you're protecting us from something, it means there's something better. Or you're going to get that sweet family that thought they bought our car to bring our car back, because it ain't their car, it's our car. And that car that they spent 6 or 8 weeks looking for is now part of the Restoration Church family. How awesome is that? I share that story with you because it's appropriate. But how do you handle stuff like that? Do you fly off the handle? Do you pray? Do you say, "God, can you do in the present the right thing?" Because you know God in the future will work it all out. Are y'all out there? Alan, worship team, come on. Everybody, let's stand. I want us to go back and sing that song, Living Hope, that Alan picked out for us. How many of you are glad that you have a living hope? How many of you are glad that in the present right now, you know God's got the whole world in his hands?
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Victory 91.5 Elevation Rhythm, Father's House. I'm Duncan. You know, in the story of the prodigal son, the famine that came, it doesn't actually hit until after the prodigal son is already left home. Luke 15 says he gathered everything he had, took off for a distant country, and burned through everything he had on this wild living. And it's only after he'd spent everything that severe famine hit, and he found himself in desperate need. And here's the point, though, that the father's house was never touched by that famine. While the son was starving in a foreign land, wishing he could eat what the pigs were eating, his father still had more than enough. The provision never left the source. The son just had to go back to it. Psalm 37 says, I have been young and now I am old, yet have I not seen the righteous forsake? I have not seen the righteous forsaken, nor his seed begging bread. So even at his absolute lowest, broke, starving, even humiliated, that son was never completely forsaken, because God's grace kept him alive long enough to come to his senses.

0: and remember whose son he was. Heavenly Father, I praise you because you are the Almighty God, the creator of heaven and earth. Holy, righteous, and full of boundless love, Lord. Your mercy is new every morning, and your faithfulness never fails. You are our rock, our refuge, and the anchor of our soul, Lord. We come before you acknowledging that we have fallen short. We confess the ways that we've sinned against you today in thought, in word, in action. And Lord, forgive us. Cleanse our heart. Help us walk closer in your ways. Help us do good in your name. Thank you for your goodness and for the gift of life, family, your protection, your provision, and most of all for sending Jesus to save us. I pray for healing and peace for those who are sick or hurting right now, wisdom for our leaders, Lord, comfort for brokenhearted people. Guide our steps today. Give us patience and strength, and help us be a light to those around us. In Jesus' name we pray. Amen.
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0: Victory 91.5. That's Tim Timmons with Wake Me Up Again. I'm Duncan with you here. And Tim wrote this one around a simple idea that he literally says right at the beginning of the song that he's drawing an X on his wrist every day as a physical reminder to wake up to the presence of God, knowing that he's joining the Lord every day as he wakes up and every single morning. And he's been doing this because he is still living many years after having been diagnosed of a terminal illness. Absolutely wild. The whole point is joining God in the present moment instead of just working for him. And this is a real issue for people who maybe serve him in ministry. Maybe that's you. You labor, but you rarely get to spend time with him, or you rarely make the time for him. You are locked into a position, but you've ignored his presence. So I'm praying with you in that, because that's rough. There is a difference between laboring for God on autopilot and actually walking with him through your day, noticing him, talking to him, staying aware that he is there all around you. It's really honest in that song too. It actually holds grief and gratitude together because you don't have to pick one. That's an invitation that is worth taking. Let go of whatever you're carrying today and let your morning start with him instead of just starting the way it always does. Think about him, acknowledge him, put him on your mind, at the forefront of your mind as you go throughout your day. Coming up, we have a word from Woodstock Presbyterian here on Victory 91.5, one of our underwriters.
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even now, declares the Lord, return to me with all your heart, with fasting and weeping and mourning. 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

Victory 91.5, like a waterfall from Dustin Starks. I'm Duncan. I don't know if you have a favorite worship leader. Maybe it is Dustin Starks. We just listened to it. Or artist. But I just love the artist Jeremy Riddle. And we play his music here. And his heart for worship and for teaching others, I just love it. His voice is absolutely incredible. And honestly, as a worship leader myself, I aspire to hit some of those notes that he hits. He goes up there. But Jeremy sat down for an interview with the host, Vlad Savchuk, at Hungry Gen's Holy Spirit Conference in 2024. And Vlad made an observation of what Jeremy was teaching that it really stuck with me. It's this. It's almost like you can't achieve purity by trying to be pure. You can achieve purity by pursuing Jesus. And you don't even know sometimes that you're really pure. You're just pursuing the Lord. Wow. 2 Corinthians 3:18 says, "We are transformed as we behold the glory of the Lord." Think about the last time you tried to break a habit through sheer willpower alone. It usually works for a few days,

maybe a few weeks, but then you are right back where you started because you were trusting in your own strength. But when you actually spend time with Jesus in his word, in worship, in prayer,

0: get close to Jesus, as close as you can get, and do it daily. Amen? Coming up next, we have If I Didn't Have You from Band Reeves here on Victory 91.5.
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0: Victory 91.5. I'm Duncan. That was Caitlin Danos. Enough for me. I want to share a devotional with you that comes from our Daily Bread Ministries. Here's their reading for yesterday, September 15th. Shiro Oguni once visited a group home for adults with dementia. Heartbroken at their isolation from the hum of society, he felt there ought to be a better way. Oguni's creative genius led to what is known as the Restaurant of Mistaken Orders, an actual restaurant with this added twist. All the wait staff struggle with memory loss. Yes, you read that correctly. Every person in that pivotal role, which requires a strong memory, suffers in that exact area. Now, from the usual business perspective, the results were poor. 37% of the time, the guests did not receive what they ordered. But those guests also expect such problems, so they understand. After these surprises, apologies and hearty laughter ensue. And customers, they actually end up leaving happy. Now, Paul writes, be patient in Ephesians 4:2. And we all know that's so much easier said than done, because it involves bearing with each other, a word that can mean everything from caring to enduring to supporting. In other words, effort is involved. Yet if the effort has its source in God's love as opposed to our own strength, the burden is lightened and leads to a lighthearted way of living, full of surprises and apologies and even laughter. It's a way of living where you may not get what you asked for, but you end up getting what we all really want, a life worthy of the calling you have received. And I'll just add this. Patience is a fruit of the Spirit, and by our fruits, they know us. So think about it. Who are two people that you have little to no patience for? Just think about that for a second. And how will you show them patience this week? Dear God, I want to be patient. Please help my impatience. You can find these daily devotionals at Our Daily Bread Ministries. That's odbm.org, or you can find them on social media and YouTube. Coming up, some awesome songs, including artists Antioch Music and Benjamin William Hastings, here on Victory 91.5.
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Victory 91.5, Andrew Peterson, God of my fathers. If your prayer life has started to feel repetitive, those same requests, same list, running on autopilot, you know, let's try this. Try changing the questions that you bring to God instead of just those requests. Instead of only asking him to fix your circumstances, ask what he wants to teach you inside of your circumstances. Instead of only asking him for something to change, ask what he wants you to notice about himself while you wait. And this isn't about abandoning those honest requests. Bring him your real needs, always. But adding questions alongside those requests opens up a much richer conversation than that one-directional list of asks that we often do. David's Psalms are full of honest questioning, sometimes even confused or frustrated questioning. And God, he doesn't mind. He can handle your real questions. He wants all of your heart, and he knows that can be a bit of a messy place. And so during this prayer, I'm going to say a couple of things that help us practice that. And we're going to be honest about things. Lord, you are the God who spoke and it all came into being. Nothing about these days surprise you. You aren't dreading the parts that we're dreading. Not the parts that we haven't even seen coming yet. Yet you sympathize with our struggle. You've seen it all. You're holy, yet you are near to us, and you haven't changed even a little. No matter how much change and how much we change and we stray and we rock and we shake, Lord, we confess the impatience that we've shown people closest to us, the worry that we keep reaching for instead of trusting you, words we said that we wish we could take back. We're not going to explain any of that away or dress it up. We take responsibility, but we're bringing it to you and asking you to forgive it. And here, just to practice our questions to you, is there anything else, Lord, that you want to show us right now? Anything about ourselves that we are not seeing clearly? Thank you, Lord, for the ordinary mercy of this morning and this afternoon, Lord, for the provision we didn't have to think about twice, for that small kindness that we almost let pass without noticing. So whatever we are carrying right now, Lord, we are bringing it to you honestly. But I want to ask you something too. What do you want to teach us while we wait on this? Lord, you are good, and it is in your holy and precious name, Jesus.

0: Amen. Awesome. Thank you for praying that with me. And, you know, we just wait. We wait for the answers. We ask those questions and we wait. And we maybe pause in that moment and we wait. And we hear maybe what he wants to say next. You don't have to talk every single second when you're praying. We can just pause and listen. Awesome. Room for you. We are the messengers. Thank God. Leanna Crawford. Those are all coming up next here on Victory 91.5.
1: The Lord is near to all who call on him, to all who call on him in truth. 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

0: Wow, Torin Wells, you keep doing it. What's not in heaven? I'm Duncan. You're on Victory 91.5. Love that title because it really flips the question. Instead of just wondering what heaven looks like, which I think we all think about, what if we thought about what's not there? Whatever earthly struggle, heartbreak, or loss feels unbearable for you right now, I'm telling you, it's got an expiration date. It's not there forever. It's not permanent, even when it feels that way. And to be honest, my heart hurts for people who thought that that pain would not pass. And so, grief, sickness, broken relationships, disappointment, none of it makes the trip into eternity with you. If you know Jesus, Revelation 21 says it like this: He will wipe away every tear from their eyes, and death shall be no more. Neither shall there be mourning, nor crying, nor pain anymore, for the former things have passed away. And so we anchor ourselves in that hope. Instead of just picturing heaven's scenery, mansions, ooh, sure to be beautiful. But let's thank God ahead of time for what He is already planning to take away. Coming up, we have Canyon Hills Worship here on Victory 91.5.
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will pour out my spirit on all people. Your sons and daughters will prophesy. Your old men will dream dreams. Your young men will see visions. 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

0: Amen. Jesus is better. John Long. I'm Duncan on Victory 91.5. I talked yesterday about this idea that we are all basically idle factories. We're still running. Those factories are still running. We got new packaging, though. Whatever's aggressively competing for the first place in your life today, Jesus remains infinitely more worthy, more beautiful, and fundamentally better. It says there that, you know, we would not rather gain the whole world but lose our souls. What a tragedy. Every other idol eventually demands something from us. Jesus is the only one who gave for you instead. So idols, I mean, they promise life, but they ultimately drain you of it. Now, Jesus laid down his life to offer it abundantly. So ask yourself for a second, and I have to do this myself because I'm so bad at this, if I'm being totally honest. But what's actually first in your life today? You might not even say it out loud because these things can tend to fill us with shame, but what do you actually run to first when things are difficult, spiraling around you? Whatever it is, I'm telling you, idols, they stick around and they're not going anywhere on their own. You have to replace them with Jesus, who can actually hold that spot the way that it needs to be held. So let's work on that. We can't even imagine the things that we put before our Lord. And we shouldn't, because he can only hold that spot. And speaking of Jesus, our risen Savior, coming up 3 days later from Patrick Mayberry here on Victory 91.5.
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0: Victory 91.5, Cain, Living Water. There's a moment in John 4 where Jesus is talking to the woman at the well and he tells her, everyone who drinks this water will be thirsty again, but whoever drinks the water I give them will never thirst. And the second that she realizes that she is talking to the Messiah, she just leaves her water jar sitting there and takes off. That jar, I mean, it had been her routine. That's her. She goes to the well and draws from it. And suddenly, that didn't matter anymore. Her deeper thirst, the one that was never going to touch, that one that water was never going to touch, was finally satisfied. And whatever you keep going back to that never fills you up, well, go ahead and save yourself some time now. He is offering living water. And that is so amazing that we have access to that refreshment. I want to share something real quick before we jump out of here. It is about to be the top of the hour, and Corey King is coming in to take over, and I'm going to pass the mic over to her. But I just want to share real quick about it is week three. It is the Student of the Week contest. And so congratulations to this week's winner, Adneil, who is a sixth grader at Hopewell Middle School in Alpharetta. We had a great time meeting him and his family here in the studio. And we've been learning to forgive because he's been teaching us about forgiveness. And so we are grateful for those young souls that teach us older folk how to live a life worthy of, you know, the calling that we have on us. And we are so proud to celebrate Adneil as this week's Student of the Week. Of course, he will be in the running for Victory 91.5 Student of the Month, who will win a MacBook Neo or a Nintendo Switch 2 with a pair of AirPods. And that is provided by this month's sponsor, Milton Montessori Schools, with two campuses in Cumming on Kelly Mill Road and Milton on Bethany Bend. Now, your student could be Victory 91.5's next Student of the Week. And so we are recognizing remarkable K-12 students with swag, behind-the-scenes studio tour, interview with us here in the studio. So parents and guardians, make sure to share your student's story and nominate them today at victory.radio. Just look for that header, Student of the Week. So anyway, we got great music coming up, and Corey King coming up at the top of the hour with she's going to pray with you. And yeah, we'll see you tomorrow, 10 o'clock. I'll be right back here.
1: There's a mountain in Galilee where Jesus once sat down and challenged the way people live. Hey, this is Pastor Josh Mayo of Cross Church here in Cumming, Georgia. 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We're calling it the Jesus Way. 12 weeks walking through the greatest teaching ever given, the Sermon on the Mount. Jesus didn't come just to get you into heaven someday. 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

Lord will keep you from all harm. 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

That's Chelsea Plank and SEU Worship. The cost is a joy on Victory 91.5 in John chapter 8, verses 31 through 32. It says, if you abide in my word, you're truly my disciples. You will know the truth and the truth will set you free. And God, you could have just said, you'll know the truth, but you want us to recognize this key that your truth, your word, your heart will set us free. Guaranteed, every time we seek you, there's freedom coming for our life. There's more freedom that you're leading us into. She's reminding us something powerful, that this choice to follow you, this choice to be your disciple, to be your daughters, to be your sons, there is a cost for the obedience and for the lifestyle that you're causing us to live, but there's so much more joy than we could ever find anywhere else. There's more joy than we deserve in your presence. There's more joy that you're leading us into for our life, for our spirit to know a joy that has nothing to do with what's going on. It has everything to do with you. It has everything to do with what you're allowing us to enter into and feel on the inside, that we don't have to be trapped by any other emotion or mindset. Let following you and living for you become our joy, our greatest joy. I like that when we seek you, your word, it reminds us that you have joy. Just when we turn our attention to you, it brings you joy. And you want to bring us joy. Maybe we've never felt joy, if we're honest. Let there be lasting joy that you produce in our life through relationship, through your word, through following you. We'd count it all joy. In Jesus' name, amen.

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lost. I have questioned if you could, and when it led me to the cross, only then I understood that even in the ruthless pain, there's a river running through, and every bend.

That's Seth Schleter, Valley of Worship on Victory 91.5. Before that, it was Matt Gilman and We the Kingdom. And you can track down the artist, the song, so much more on our app. If you go to your app store, it's free. 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When you open it up, it's just going to start playing our live radio feed, but then you have a ton of options to explore. And last night, I fell asleep fine, I think, but then I woke up around 3 o'clock in the morning and I felt something bump my hand. And then, well, let me preface it with this. So my husband and I, we just moved to a new house and we still have a couple of boxes in our bedroom. One is on my side of the bed and I put a lamp on it, kind of like a nightstand, you know, a temporary nightstand. And then he had a box too on his side. And I guess I forgot we even had a cat in the middle of the night because the cat jumped on the box in the pitch black dark. And I just thought for sure that something had come out of that box, like an animal, like that had been trapped in there or something. And it just made me jump out of bed and made me unable to go back to sleep last night. So I'm really just barely making it today. But I did read this devotion that I thought was so good from Marriage Ignite. And they said that true revival, it doesn't always start on a stage. It starts around the table in prayer, in worship, in repentance, within your own home. And when husbands and wives invite the Holy Spirit into their daily lives, your marriage is going to become this place where there's faith and it's igniting faith in others. Anybody that comes through your door, revival, it doesn't have to happen in a church or even a living room. It can happen in a moment, anytime. It's when God's presence is ministering in your home or in your life. And it transforms arguments and pain into purpose. In Acts chapter 2, verses 46 through 47, it says, they broke bread in their homes and they ate together with glad and sincere hearts, praising God. And the Lord added to their number daily those that were being saved. And I think this is important still for us to recognize that there's a lot of ministry that happens in just normal life, like he's getting at, around your table. There might be a lot of healing for your heart, for your future, for your family, when you prioritize those moments to really connect and maybe to invite some other people around your table too. And I like that reminder that God, he's wanting us to be a part of him, transforming lives from being stuck in our sin to being saved by grace. And I like that he added daily to those that were being saved. He's the one orchestrating our steps, wanting to use us, wanting to use your testimony, wanting to use you.

0: to add to the kingdom. We'll talk more about that, but coming up, we're going to hear from Ken Ham, Answers in Genesis, and then Elevation Worship. Thank you.
1: Is evolution like gravity? This is Ken Ham, the CEO of the ministry behind the Chronological Answers Bible curriculum. Is doubting evolution the same as doubting gravity? Well, here's a simple test of this claim. Drop something and see what happens. It fell to the ground, right? Now, take a single-celled organism and turn it into a fish. Can't do it? Well, that's the difference. Gravity is observational science. We can directly test and observe it, and we can repeat our experiments. But evolution supposedly happened in the past. It's not directly testable, observable, or repeatable. Gravitational theory and evolution, they're two different kinds of science. One is observable, and the other is not and never will be.
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0: Red Rocks Worship. Here's my hallelujah. I'm Victory 91.5 and Life Church. You can find their worship and their podcast on our app, on our website. Pastor Craig Groeschel, he said that we're all supposed to be gatekeepers spiritually. There's a whole lot of gates that God wants us to pray over and watch over. And you're also a gatekeeper of your family. You're called to take care of your family, and you're not alone. The God who guards the gates of heaven and earth, he guards your home too. He guards you too. If God is with you, the enemy, he can't get through. In Joshua 1:9, it says, "Have I not commanded you to be strong and courageous? Don't be afraid. Don't be discouraged. The Lord your God, he will be with you wherever you go." Maybe you're carrying a weight of protecting your family. Let God help you as a mom, as a dad. Our prayer life, I think it's so important, just so necessary. And I love, that's something that I'm trying to teach my kids, even at an early age. Like, let's pray out loud. Let's pray and let's call on God and let's look to God for everything, right? Especially safety, especially security. And it's something that we learn and it's something that we keep practicing. He wants to be with you. He wants to go before you, around you, behind you. Let me know some things that you're praying, some things that you're walking in. Teaching your family too, maybe. Go to victory.radio, click on that contact button. Coming up, we're going to hear from John Reddick, Holding On, and that's thanks to Restoration Academy.
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0: That's Bailey Thompson, Threshing Floor on Victory 91.5. And Tim Tebow, he said, I wonder how often I've failed to see the worth of others because I was relying on my own perspective instead of God's. And what would change if I chose to see the people around me through his eyes? There is a Hebrew word for acknowledge, and it means to know. With experience, if we want to see the world through God's eyes, we need to know him intimately. When we spend time with him, we're going to start to see differently. We don't just gain a new perspective, but we're going to start seeing through his perspective as we submit to him. Your path, it is going to align with his. Your vision, it's going to grow clearer. And we're invited to see differently, to recognize the immeasurable worth that God gives every person. Remember that today. Every person has immeasurable worth to God. God is going to reshape our vision. He's going to teach us not to measure others by the world's standards, but to see them through his eyes. And his eyes are love. No one is irredeemable. No one is forgotten. No one is overlooked. Think about that. Every single person is beloved by God. And we need to practice seeing the people around us through his eyes. Ask him to help you so that we're not just seeing people as, you know, maybe a annoyance sometimes, or I'm not sure how people are acting in your life right now, but sometimes we don't treat them the way that the Lord wants us to, especially as a believer, especially as a Christ follower. Tim Tebow, he has some great devotions that you can find, some great books. Coming up, we're going to hear from Mosaic MSC and Jason Gray, and that's thanks to our underwriters.
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Return, O Israel, to the Lord your God. 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
1: I prayed to the Lord, and he answered me. He freed me from all my fears. 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

That's Citizens with Hold Me Up on Victory 91.5. And I wanted to read a verse from Psalm 119, verse 117, where it says, "Hold me up and I shall be safe." In Psalm 94:18, it says, "When I said my foot is slipping, your unfailing love, O Lord, it supported me." God, sometimes we need to be honest when we're slipping spiritually, when we recognize that we're not standing like we used to on your word, on your truth. There's solid ground that you want to give us. There's ground that you want us to gain spiritually. Maybe we need to see if we're slipping, if we're not able to stand right now because of what our life has been clinging to, where our life has been going. You start with the foundation. You want to become our foundation, where everything gets to be built on you. Everything gets to be anchored on you, held together by you. He's singing what David was saying. Hold me up and I'll be safe. Hold me up because you're stronger than me. You're stronger than anything. You are our strength. You always have strength to give. You always have strength that we can pray into and recognize that you're stronger than anything or anyone. You're stronger than the enemy. Maybe we feel like the enemy in some ways has been stronger, and you want to show us that he's not more powerful than you. He's not greater than you. He doesn't intimidate you. He's not going to disrupt what you're doing in our life. We don't have to lose ground anymore, as we're choosing to be held by you, to be supported by you. You help us gain ground and keep that ground. Let somebody know that for their future, that the good things that you're doing in their life, they're gonna last. The freedom that you're providing in their life, it's gonna last. It's gonna be something that they enjoy forever. The healing that you're giving to their heart, it's not temporary. Help us not to be afraid to recognize that you're capable of being our foundation eternally. You're capable of being our strength forever. You're capable of holding us, not just in this season, but in everyone to come. Thank you for the ways that you want to hold us today, the ways that you want to strengthen us today. If we're honest about where we're slipping, you know how to restore us. In Jesus' name, amen.

Through Jesus, let us continually offer to God a sacrifice of praise, the fruit of lips that boldly profess His name, the sound of revival. Victory 91.5.

Madison Watkins, God you are, on Victory 91.5. And Chris Durso, he has some great words online that you can find. And he was talking about the peace of God. And he said that peace for us, it doesn't just happen. It's actually a slow formation of healed choices. It's surrendered reactions. It's silent battles that nobody's going to clap for. And there's a process to peace. And it's everything but peaceful, but it's worth it. Peace, it's not found on the surface. It's the journey, sometimes through blood and tears and truth, that cleanses you until you finally recognize yourself in God again. Peace, it's not a feeling that you're just going to stumble into. It's the fruit of every healed decision. Peace, it doesn't arrive all at once. It's formed through 1,000 choices that nobody sees. Sometimes it's choosing silence instead of defense.

0: there's a process that God's going to lead you into. And it might feel lonely before it feels free. But that space is sacred. It's where God's teaching you that you have a soul and that it needs peace. It was created for peace. We're not going to drift into it. We're going to fight for it. You fight for it spiritually, you fight for it emotionally, and you fight for it relationally. God, He fought for it. He fought for your peace. And He wants to minister it to you. And I like that reminder. It's one day at a time. We're not done being formed. We're not done being worked on. There's more peace that He's wanting to produce. There's more that He's trying to do in our life if we'll let Him. And coming up, we're going to get into Focus on the Family and then Phil Wickham.
1: But in the end, you know, we have to remember when we release a loved one, when we release a child into trusting the Lord, you know, we're releasing them to the Lord.
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1: We're not releasing them to a cliff to fall over. 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Now, will we always get the outcome that we want? Absolutely not. But regardless, we can't control the outcome anyways. So why not take that step and release them into the arms of the Lord and let the Lord carry what was never yours to carry?
2: More from Lisa Turkhurst at FamilyMinute.org.

But for you who revere my name, the Sun of Righteousness will rise with healing in its wings. 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

Mitch Wong, The Belonging Co., Reasons on Victory 91.5. And let us know some of your favorites through our app, through our website, victory.radio. You can click on some artists that maybe you've never heard before, some podcasts. I know tonight we're going to hear from Dr. Don Allen, the church at War Hill, his sermon. And then you can press play on any of those sermons or share that with somebody that needs, you know, uplifted. And when you go to our website, you're going to see where it says Student of the Week and Student of the Month. And you can nominate your kids, your students. Tell us all about them. Student of the Month, it gives them the opportunity this month to choose between a Mac Neo and a Nintendo Switch 2 and some AirPods, which I've never had any of these. So I'm like, this is really nice, really fancy. And let us know what you think your student is going to pick. If you get Student of the Week, that's when you come in here and you're going to tour Victory. You're going to meet.

0: Hey everybody, you're going to get a t-shirt, you're going to get some on-air time, and just kind of to share your story, just maybe why as a parent you nominated your child, what they mean to you, and then for your student, they get to shout out their school, their teachers, all that fun stuff. Coming up, we're going to hear from Kanan Baca and Boo Worship, and that's thanks to Closing Bell.
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0: That's Evelyn Cormier, Leaning on Jesus on Victory 91.5. And I was reading this word from Jessica Jecker, her blog, Simply Jecker. And she said, there's a generation that's rising with the same cry like Elisha in the Bible. A generation that says, I will not let go until I receive the mantle, until I walk in the same spirit, until I carry the same fire. And we've watched fathers and mothers of the faith call down spiritual fire. We've read about awakenings, revivals, outpourings that have shaped generations before us. But now heaven is calling us to move from observation to participation, from remembrance to inheritance. And just like Elisha refused to leave Elijah's side, God, he's calling a people that will cling to his presence with a holy desperation. A people who will not be content to just talk about what he's done in past days, but ones that cry out for our generation, for power, for purity, for purpose, to rest on us, to rest on those that are following faithfully, even through dry seasons. There's a cutting away. There's a journeying to this place where you're going to encounter his presence. Maybe you've had a lot of spiritual warfare. Maybe there's been some transition. Maybe there's been some testing. Maybe you're enduring a process and God's about to release a promise for your purpose, to build you up. God, he's calling a people that are carrying humility, honoring those that came before us. And he's going to multiply our impact. He's giving you a spirit of boldness. He's giving you holiness. He's giving you authority to confront some things that the enemy's doing. This is a continuation. They laid the foundation, and now that becomes our ceiling. And then for our kids, it's going to be where they're walking. The next generation, keep interceding for them to have the same relationship with God, for them to have courage, for them to have power over the darkness. The same spirit, the same living God. He wants to bless you and he wants to bless them. There's going to be a harvest. Keep sowing. And I like that reminder that our prayers, we get to sow those for our kids or for people around you. Like they're saying, even for future generations, that your prayers matter. The way that you're living for God, it matters. You're influencing people. God's created you to be influential. And coming up, we're going to hear from Natalie Lane, still running to you, thanks to Freedom Tabernacle.
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That's Chapel Worship Collective, Let It Be Praise, the live version on Victory 91.5, taking us into our prayer time. And in Hebrews chapter 10, verse 36, it says that you need to persevere so that when you've done the will of God, you will receive what he's promised. And Paul, he heard this from the Lord, and we need to persevere. Thousands of years later, this is still true. Perseverance, it's a blessing that he's going to help you through the trials, through the suffering, through the things that you have to push through, that you have to walk through, that you have to go through. Teach us, God, spiritually how to persevere, that we wouldn't give up before you do the next thing, before you do what only you can do. Develop perseverance in us where maybe we just have like impatience right now, if we're honest. Maybe our hearts are not operating in that grit, that spiritual determination that you want us to have. Let us be marked by the Spirit of God, by the presence of God. When we taste and we see and we know that you're good, nothing else compares to you. We know that no matter what you're leading us through, it's for our good. That you're helping us accomplish your will. You're helping us accomplish the purpose that you chose to put in us, that you're calling forth. The purpose that you want us walking in. Let each listener walk in their purpose. I just speak that over their life, that the enemy wouldn't try to take that from them or make them believe that it's gone. They still have a purpose from you. They're still called. They're still chosen. They're still important to your plan, important to your heart.

Let this be an on-time word for us. That as we persevere through these things, we're going to see why it was important, what you did, what you built in us, what you developed in us. That we're different. We're a different person because of the perseverance. We're going to sound different. We're going to look different. We're going to act different. Because of some of the challenges that we go through. Some of the losses that we go through. Let us have a spiritual fight though, God. That we wouldn't be passive in our walk with you. Teach us to walk in your authority. Teach us to walk in your power where maybe we've just felt powerless. In Jesus' name, amen.

Return, O Israel, to the Lord your God. Your sins have been your downfall. Take words with you and return to the Lord. Victory 91.5 and Victory.radio. The sound of revival. You

0: That's Andrew Rip and Jervis Campbell. Hold Me Up. I'm Victory 91.5. Before that, it was Forrest Frank with Two Step the Enemy. You can find more from every artist, every album on our app. And I just encourage you, get on our website too, victory.radio. You'll see where it says Student of the Week. Click on that. Nominate your kindergartner through 12th grader. And just tell us all about them, whether they're homeschooled or in private school or, you know, Christian school, public school, whatever the school. We want to celebrate them. We'd love to hear, you know, who's going to be Student of the Month each month and just be able to bring them in the studio, see what prize they get from all the underwriters that are providing these. It's just a great time as we look into the future too. You know, invite their friends, invite their schools to listen to Victory, because you never know if a song is going to lead them to Jesus or a prayer time or a sermon. I love that Victory is just powerful for so many reasons, but we all need it in our lives. And Ian Simpkins, he's a pastor that cares a lot about spiritual victory too. And he said he was thinking about this quote where it says to be joyful, though you've considered all the facts already. Joy, it's not denial or naivety. It's not pretending things aren't hard or heartbreaking. Joy, it's rejoicing even after considering all of the facts. Joy, it exists beyond the circumstance. Joy when everything falls apart. Joy from a prison cell like Paul. Philippians 4:4, rejoice in the Lord always. It doesn't ignore reality. It stares directly into it and it chooses gratitude. It chooses hope. It chooses that God is going to break through. To consider all the facts is to acknowledge suffering and loss and fear and injustice. And then to remember that the tomb is still empty. That evil, it doesn't get the last word. This is not blind optimism. This is an invitation to courageous joy. It's not fragile. It's not fleeting. It is rooted in someone who doesn't change. Be joyful, not because you've avoided the facts, but because in the face of them, you've remembered to count the truth as a person, the truth of Jesus Christ. He tells us that he's the way, he's the truth, he's a life. He wants to be your life. He wants to be your joy. He's always operating in the truth. And think about that as you grow in your walk with the Lord. He's taking you deeper into truth. Deeper into joy that maybe you've never experienced before. Be joyful, even though you've considered all the facts. He sees beyond the things that we're looking at. Choose him every time. Coming up, we're going to go back into the music. Reagan James, Broom, Good to Me, and that's thanks to our underwriters.
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0: Amen. Alexander Papas, Any Good Thing on Victory 91.5. And Pastor Jensen Franklin, you can find him on our app, on our website, victory.radio, his podcast. And he said, just because you can't see a way out, it doesn't mean that God doesn't have one. Keep looking to him. And I think there's some things that obviously only God can do that as we're praying, God is going to intervene. Like, he is going to show up. He is going to provide himself. He's going to show you that he has infinite provision for you, infinite answers, infinite ways. The enemy, he tries to get us so discouraged that we don't believe that or remember that, but it's true. Remember to pray. Maybe today we haven't brought God some things that are truly on our heart and our mind. And I'm sure he's right there waiting, like, hey, talk to me about this. Pray and recognize that you can bring me into it. And today, this morning, I got to meet up with a friend, and we have this tradition of going to a pumpkin patch, taking our daughters and just letting them run around, explore. We went for a hayride today, and I'm still finding hay everywhere. It is in my purse, it's all over the place, my shoes, I guess, apparently. And my girls, they enjoyed it, but they wanted to stand up, you know, most of the ride. And that had me a little bit scared because they're little, you know, they're kind of hanging on the edge. And the man that was driving the tractor, he was like, that's okay if they want to walk around and stand up. And, you know, me and my friend are like, it's so hard as a mom sometimes to let your kids do stuff like that. And maybe you're trying to help your kids, you know, grow as well, or trying to figure out that balance of how not to be like a helicopter parent. You can always tune in weekdays right here for Focus on the Family. They have some good encouragement for parents or any season of life that you're in. If you go to our app, you go to our website, you can search by topic and press play. Like I said, Jensen Franklin, he's on there. So many others. Coming up, we're going to hear from Restoration Church right back in the music.
1: You ever sit and think, there's got to be more to church than this? You feel like you're going through the motions. I bet you'd love my church. Restoration Church is amazing. It's the most authentic Christian community my wife and I have ever experienced. Pastor Chuck brings it every single Sunday. It's straight fire. He says what too many are afraid to say, and often with tears in his eyes and a broken heart. It's straight up truth.

0: And the worship is no joke. 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I bet you'd love my church.
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0: with our daughters, and usually they love shopping. They have a hard time sometimes like staying in the cart if we need them to. And so my four-year-old, she was having fun looking at different things on display, and there was some meat that was on some ice, like crushed up ice, and we told her, like, don't touch it, don't touch the ice. And of course she scoops up the ice, but then she puts it in her mouth, and we're like, you know, because there was like raw meat that they were selling, and we're explaining to her, like, you cannot do that, you know? And so anyways, I had to go to the grocery store last night, and I told them, I'm like, if you will stay in the cart, I will get you something, you know, a present or a surprise or whatever. Just stay in the cart so we can get in, get out, get home, all the things. And the grocery store that I went to, we were looking around the bakery, and then I realized they have free cookies in the bakery. And I'm like, why have I been a mom for over 4 years and I've never gotten the free cookies for them? Because that made them so happy and it helped so much. I did make them wait for the cookies until today because it was a little bit late. It was close to bedtime. But I mean, maybe that's a mom hack for you. Maybe you have toddlers. I don't know if all grocery stores do that or just some, but you could check. And I was reading through this really good devotion from John Bevere. He's on our app. He's on our website, victory.radio. And he was talking about Revelation 3:16, where Jesus, he said to the church in Laodicea, because you are lukewarm and neither cold nor hot, I will vomit you out of my mouth. And he said that lukewarm faith, it is comfortable faith. It blends in with the world, but it still claims to belong to God. Lukewarm believers can worship on Sunday and live like the world on Friday. They know the words, but they don't live by them. And that's deception, and it's deadly. And true repentance, it starts with honesty, because God, he can't deliver what we're defending. We've got to be honest about the sins that maybe we're still enjoying. Ask God to replace your desires with his desires. Ask God for help surrendering, and he'll help you. He'll help you lay your life down. He knows how. He showed us through Jesus how to lay yourself down fully. To be cold, it means that we're rejecting him completely. To be lukewarm, it means to pretend. And I think that's what grieves him the most. He said, Jesus, he's calling you to conviction. He wants to ignite fire within you. His message is still clear today. He wants us to be hot. True repentance, it starts with honesty, laying down your pride. And Jesus, he's trying to ignite that fire within you. Maybe it needs reignited. And I like this reminder that he knows, he sees where maybe we've become lukewarm. And he wants to speak to that. Coming up, we're going to hear from The Slower I Go and Cain, and that's thanks to Free Chapel.
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That's NCS Collective. Love is here on Victory 91.5. It's Corey here. And this weekend, my husband and I, we went to the grocery store.

Be strong and courageous. Do not be afraid or terrified because of them, or the Lord your God goes with you. 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Encouragement for your life on your Victory 91.5.

0: That's Stephen McWhorter and House Fire's Threshing Floor on Victory 91.5, taking us into our prayer time. And if you get on our app or our website, victory.radio, you'll see where it says podcast right there. Focus on the Family. They have an amazing podcast because every single day they're interviewing so many great people, just hearing so many stories, just testimonies of what God's done. Lisa Turkers, tonight, she has a special message, How to Make Peace with What You Can't Control. And she also has a podcast on her app and on her website that you can press play on, Therapy and Theology. And in Psalm 31:24, it says to be strong and take heart, all you who hope in the Lord. And sometimes there's verses that make us question. Have we put our hope in Him? Are we hoping in Him in your situation, in your life? God teaches how to really do this, that we wouldn't just read about other people putting their hope in you or hear that, you know, this is for somebody else. This is for us. You want us all as Christians to have hope that comes from you as we face the future, as we face whatever our situation is right now. You say that there is hope in Christ for each and every one of our hearts. There is hope in Christ to hold on to. That's not going anywhere. Be strong and take heart. Through salvation, through this opportunity that you're not alone. We don't know how to be strong in our own strength when certain things happen that are just way out of our control. We know what it feels like to break. We know what it feels like to run, to escape, to do so many other things. But you're teaching us how to have a strong prayer life, how to have a strong walk with you, how to have a strong relationship with you. I think the enemy hates strong relationships, especially with God. He's trying to weaken relationships, destroy relationships. And maybe we felt that. But the enemy has been attacking our relationship with you. He's reminding us in that song that you want everything in our life to be bare before you, exposed to you, so that you can show us what needs to be built up, what needs to go, what needs to take place, and let us have that time where we see, okay, I've been holding on to some things that you're asking me to let go of. He's singing that eventually all that will be left is us and you. And I like that reminder that you're removing so many distractions in our worship. He teaches how to let go of those distractions and just focus on you. And tonight, help somebody to really worship you, whether that's in a service or just in their car. And they would have time where it's just you and it's just them and their heart is being ministered to by God who is their hope, by God who cares for them. In Jesus' name, amen.
1: I lift my eyes to the hills. Where does my help come from? My help comes from the Lord, the maker of heaven and earth.
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0: Change in Your Name on Victory 91.5. 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You can ask us a question or just get to know our team here. And when you're on our website, you'll see where it says Student of the Week and Student of the Month, and you can nominate your kids, your students. We're so excited about this each week. I think we're just 3 weeks into this, but we're getting to know you guys a little bit more, bringing families into the studio, connecting to local schools and churches. And, you know, this week there was a little boy that won, and he was just sharing a powerful story on forgiveness. And you're never too young to forgive, right? Like, we all have opportunities probably daily to work on forgiveness. And I was reading through this devotion. It says that there's some things that your child will never forget, even as an adult. And number one, it's how they were treated as a child. Number two, how they were spoken to as a child. And number three, how loved and valued they felt as a child. Because in the adult, there still lives the child who will never forget how it felt to be a child. Childhood, it lives on well into our adult years, and it affects not only us as adults, but also how we parent our own children. Just like ink, it's going to leave its mark. The emotional part of us never forgets. Childhood memories, they live deep within us. You remember who you were once upon a time. Maybe you were the child that laughed and cried and dreamed and hoped and wished, and maybe you wanted to be deeply loved. Maybe there's still that longing in your heart to be understood and accepted. Some of us have good childhoods. Some of us have bad childhoods. They're tender years. Maybe now you're a parent, and you're getting to create these memories that are going to live on. Things that your kids are going to carry with them for life. Be intentional about the memories that you're creating for them. Be intentional about your life. And I just like this reminder, even as a Christian, sometimes we forget and we're just kind of doing our best, right? But the Lord, He does want to help us be more intentional with our days, with our lives. And coming up, we're going to hear from some great artists. 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

0: do.
1: That's Alexander Papas. Won't he do it? On Victory 91.5, it's Corey. I got scrolling and I got sucked into all of these crock pot recipes. And it was called Crocktober and I just watched way too many. And then they started showing me all these desserts and all this good stuff for fall recipes. And then I realized, you know, I should be doing something better with my time. And I got on Instagram and I saw Jeremy Riddle. Like, if you follow Jeremy Riddle, you know, it's like getting church in just every single one of his videos. And he had such a powerful message today. I encourage you, if you're on social media, follow some of the worship leaders that you hear on Victory. And for him, he's just definitely anointed to speak, to preach, to just check our hearts on different things. And maybe tonight you can't make it to a service, but there's so many things that you can listen to on our app, on our website. Enjoy just the nonstop ministry that we have here. Coming up, we're going to hear from Tyler Phillip Ratcliffe, When I Saw the Light.
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0: That's Natalie Lane. Don't want to know. I'm Victory 91.5. I saw that it's 99 days until Christmas, and that's pretty crazy. I know this year has just already flown by for me and with my kids. They're constantly wanting it to be Christmas, so I'll probably wait to tell them, though, because they keep asking me since they're little, like, about how many sleeps, you know, it is. But then that seems like a really long time, so we'll wait till it gets a little bit closer. But Lisa Turker, she has some really good insight as a mom and grandma. And she said, do you ever doubt that God can use you? When we doubt that we have what it takes to do what God has called us to do, we actually doubt his creation abilities. God, he knew from the beginning of time what he would call us to do and how we would need to be formed. God knows what he's calling you to do and how you need to be formed. So the exact way that he made us, in keeping with how he's going to use us, we can trust him. You don't have to know all the details. You can thank God for making you perfectly equipped for the assignments that are ahead for your life. When insecurity starts to make you doubt, pray. God, I may doubt myself, but I will not doubt you. I'll let your perfection override my feelings of imperfection and do what you've instructed me to do. And that just really stood out to me. God, I may doubt myself, but I will not doubt you. Maybe we've never told the Lord that. Maybe we've never thought about that. We've just struggled with doubt or struggled with insecurity, but he wants you to know what he's capable of in your life, what he's capable of doing in you and through you. So maybe tell him, just like she did, God, I'm not going to doubt you. Help me to stop doubting that your plans for my life are good, that they are coming to pass. Lisa Turker's tonight. She's going to be on Focus on the Family right here at 9 o'clock or anytime on the app on our website, victory.radio, when you click on the podcast. Coming up, we're going to get into the Word with the church at War Hill, Dr. Don Allen and Tim Watkins. Ryan Stevenson, his songs are on the way. Red Worship as well. And if you're ever trying to track down something, I know that song is going to be good as well. Roosevelt Stewart, you can find more on our app.
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keeping you encouraged all day, every day. Jesus looked at them and said, with man it is impossible, but not with God, for all things are possible with God. It's Victory 91.5.

0: Victory 91.5. I know that you enjoyed hearing from Corey this afternoon with her ministry and so much music. I'm Tim Watkins, and I will be with you until midnight. So hope you can hang around for so much that we have every time that I'm with you Monday to Thursday from 7 till midnight. And we always start off at 7 with our rotation of sermons from Sunday morning. And it is Wednesday evening. So that means we get to hear a message from Pastor Don Allen, Real Love Now with Pastor Don Allen, that we first heard Sunday morning at 9. And the message is entitled tonight, Well Song.
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3: I want you to open your Bibles as I bring you a message called Well Song to Jonah chapter 1. Jonah chapter 1. You know, somebody said after all this rain that we had, I should have saved the Noah messages. But I want to talk to you about somebody else who ended up in the water. Jonah chapter 1, we're going to go to verse number 1, and we're going to read a very lengthy passage here. And then, you know, I'm just excited about bringing you this message. A few weeks ago, I sat up in bed, and this message went poof. I started writing as fast as I could. This was not a planned message. It is not part of the series. And it's not going to sound as organized as a lot of the messages that we bring around this house. But it is a word that I know was birthed in the Spirit for us. And so with that, Jonah chapter 1, verse number 1 begins like this. The Lord gave this message to Jonah, the son of Amittai. Get up and go to the great city of Nineveh. Announce my judgment against it, because I have seen how wicked its people are. Notice this. But Jonah got up and went in the opposite direction to get away from the Lord. Is there anybody who would be honest enough to admit that you knew what God wanted you to do, but you have gone in the opposite direction in your life at times? All right, we're in good company. He went down to the port of Joppa, where he found a ship leaving for Tarshish. He bought a ticket and went on board, hoping to escape from the Lord by sailing to Tarshish. But the Lord hurled a powerful wind over the sea, causing a violent storm that threatened to break the ship apart. Fearing for their lives, the desperate sailors shouted to their gods for help and threw the cargo overboard to lighten the ship. I want you to notice that cargo was their future investments, and they were throwing away their future trying to survive this storm. Now listen to this. This is important. They're throwing away their future, but all this time, Jonah was sound asleep down in the hold. You see, the problem was in the boat, and they were throwing away their futures instead of dealing with the problem. But that's another sermon. So the captain went down after him and said, "How can you sleep at a time like this?" He shouted, "Get up and pray to your God. Maybe he will pay attention to us and spare our lives." Then the crew cast lots to see which of them had offended the gods and caused the terrible storm. When they did this, the lots identified Jonah as the culprit. "Why has this awful storm come down on us?" they demanded. "Who are you? What is your line of work? What country are you from? And what is your nationality?" And I want you to notice what Jonah says. Jonah answered and said, I'm the problem. I'm a Hebrew. I worship the Lord, the God of heaven, who made the sea and the land." And the sailors were terrified when they heard this, for he had already told them he was running away from the Lord. "Why did you do it?" they groaned. And since the storm was getting worse all the time, they asked him, "What should we do to you to stop the storm?" Can I go ahead and tell you? The problem knew what the answer was. The problem knew, "You need to throw me into the sea." Too many of us, we know exactly what we need to do to get the situation changed in our lives, but we're too busy throwing our futures away to allow God to change our lives by simply dealing with the problem that's in our boat. Maybe I just need to hurry up and keep preaching. Somebody said he's starting to meddle now. Amen. He said, throw me into the sea and it will become calm again. I know that this terrible storm is all my fault. Now notice this. He tells them, I'm the problem. Notice verse 13. But instead, they rowed even harder to get the ship to land. Jonah said, hey, I'm the struggle. I'm the problem. Can I go ahead and tell you, all of us have a Jonah in our lives many times that we need to deal with, but we're too busy rowing harder, trying to keep things moving, trying to get our will and our way through it all. And God's saying, hey, you know exactly what you need to deal with. Maybe I'm just preaching, I don't know. But listen to this. And then, this is important. Instead, but the stormy sea was too violent for them and they couldn't make it. Then they cried out to the Lord, Jonah's God, and said, oh Lord, they pleaded, don't make us die for this man's sin and don't hold us responsible for his death. Oh Lord, you have sent this storm upon him for your own good reasons. Then the sailors picked Jonah up and threw him into the raging sea. And notice this, and the storm stopped at once. The sailors were awestruck by the Lord's great power, and they offered him a sacrifice, and they vowed to serve him. You see, the problem was when they dealt with Jonah, everything settled down, and the family began to see that when they got in line with God, everything worked out, and the family even began to serve God. Now, the Lord had arranged for a great fish to swallow Jonah. How many think this is a fishy story? And Jonah was inside the fish, notice, say it with me, for 3 days and three nights. All right. Here's what exactly the Lord brought to me. I know it's not eloquent, but it's important. I believe it is from God. What is this called when two words sound the same but mean something different? Anybody remember? When they sound the same but they mean different, it's a homophone. And a homophone is a word that sounds the same as another word, but has a completely different meaning and or spelling. Okay? So it's important to figure that out. Some are spelled alike. For example, heel and heel. And then we can change the spelling, make it a homophone and climb a heel. We can tell our dog to heel. And we prayed, Lord Jesus, heal, and when our wounds will heal. See, that's one of the problems with foreign speakers. They say it's hard to learn English because of all of the struggles that they

have to go through with those homophones in our culture. For example, if I say the word flower and then I say the word flower, completely different. One of them you decorate the table with, the other one you cook the stuff that goes on the table with. See, they're pronounced the same, but you certainly can't bake a cake with a daffodil. Can I get an amen for that? Or how about this? You better know which one of this is supposed to be. If somebody tells you to come to a party dressed as a bear and you come bare, there could be quite some embarrassment. How about this one? Sight or sight? I recite or I state something or I see something. Now, this is one you better figure out also. Whole or whole? Because if something has a hole in it, it's not quite whole. How about this? Roll or roll? Some things you can enjoy, and some things you realize you got to roll right out of bed nowadays. Amen. Let me give you one, though, that is not a traditional, and this will make sense in just a moment, that is not a traditional homophone. This word is only this way, because, listen to me now, because of our glorious Southern accents. I celebrate those accents among you. As a matter of fact, my funniest memory about an accent is my beautiful little wife, when we got married, her accent is not quite what it was back then. She would just come in and she was just perfect Southern accent, mountain sounding. And we have a friend that was a missionary in Haiti and he would come here. He was actually German. And as they would gather together in our homes, that family, my wife would come in and say, well, y'all want some biscuits and gravy and stuff? And he'd be like, And she would leave the room to go prepare, and he would look at me and say, what did she say? I said, you're about to eat. When we arrived here 30-something years ago, I didn't even have an accent. But I have picked it up quite well, thank you. So the homophone that I'm about to say would not always be considered a homophone, but here in Georgia, it is. The word is, Jonah was in the belly of the whale. And then there's another word called whale. Now we might say whale and well, but in the South, it's whale and whale. So when I woke up and the Lord began to speak to me about this, I thought, that, you know, that does work. Because those two words may not be traditionally a homophone, but this is what the Lord spoke to my heart. He said, Jonah was trapped in the belly of a whale. But many of us live trapped in the belly of whale. We live our lives just like Jonah was trapped in the belly of the whale. Some of you are going, you're trying to figure it out. One is W-H-A-L-E and one is E-W-E-L-L. He was trapped in the belly of a whale and we live trapped in the belly of whale. Well, let me explain that to you. The word whale is a small word, but yet has a tremendously in-depth definition behind it. And I want you to understand that in our lives, God is speaking to us today that he wants to get us not going in the wrong direction, but he wants us to go in the right direction exactly toward what he's called us to move toward. My goodness, I feel the Holy Spirit as I'm beginning to speak this to you. So many of us have been called to do better, to live better, to change something inside of our lives, but instead of going the direction that God has called us to go in, we're too busy saying, well, if. Well, I would, but, well, this is the way my family has always been. Y'all are real quiet. Either I'm not getting this across or the last service had more fun than you.

But listen to me today. First definition. The word well is used to express a range of emotions, including surprise, well, anger, well, resignation or relief. It also is used as a conceding of defeat. And I want you to think about those emotions and how they've ranged in our lives and how those things that caught us off guard caused us to either give in, give up, or to get angry about it. When there's nothing we can do about what happened to us, it's totally caught us off guard and God's calling us to more, but instead we, like Jonah, go the opposite direction to where God wants us to go, and it's all because, well, I didn't see it coming. Can I go ahead and tell you, it would not be as an effective an attack from the enemy against the assignment on your life if you saw it all coming. It would not be the way the enemy's trying to take you out if you could see every problem coming. You know what? Some days I get up and I think today's going to be a great day. And by the end of the day, I have one word for it. You know what it is? Well, it did not work out like I thought it was going to work out. But can I go ahead and tell you something today? That does not justify me turning my life and going in the opposite direction to the plan of God. Whether I like it, whether I enjoy it, whether it's what I planned for, or it caught me by surprise, God is still God. He's still in control. And if you'll head his direction, it will all work out for the glory of the King. Can I get an amen? Here's another definition of well. It is used when pausing, I want you to notice that word pausing, to consider one's next words. When you think about, here's what I always say. If you have to lead off, I probably should not say this. Can I go ahead and tell you? You probably should not. But if I have to go, well, and I came caught speechless, paused. I said, well, I guess I could fit that in. What that is a reflection of us living in a constant state of pause. Jonah was determined to give up his kingdom assignment to go to Joppa, to head to Tarshish, so that he could live somewhere, and because he was trying to escape from the Lord's plan. And does anybody even know why? What big a deal was it when God said, go to Nineveh? I know it was an evil place. I know it was one of the largest cities on the planet. I know that the people there were known for pagan worship. But what does it have to do with Jonah that Jonah got so upset with God? Because when God told him to go to Nineveh, he heads in the wrong direction. Do you know what it was? Jonah, we find in history that his relative, his very close personal friend relative, had been murdered by Ninevites. And because they had murdered his close relative, Jonah had one group of people that he could not stand. The people he hated, the people he felt justified in hating. And when people would say to him, what do you think about Ninevites? He would say, well, he didn't love them. He didn't care if they all died. He was determined that he would not be the voice of God to take to them so that their lives might be spared because, well, he hated them. And there are things in our lives. We didn't ask for it. We didn't mean for it to happen. We don't know why it happened. We don't know why we go through that struggle. But, well, I don't know how I'm supposed to get over it. Can I tell you how you can get over it? I took my wife's hand this week. We joined hands together. And I said, we look on the other side of the cross. We look on the other side for the joy that is waiting for us. Can I tell you, there is nothing worth abandoning the walk of Christ. You keep going. My goodness, I feel him in this house. You keep walking. You fix your eyes on Jesus and you will come through because there's joy waiting in the morning. Why don't you give him a praise like he deserves? Amen. You see, and it well is a word used to express agreement or acceptance, often in a qualified or slightly reluctant

opposite way. Now that's important. What that means is, well, I guess I don't have a choice. But since I don't have a choice, I don't have to like it, and I'll just get through it. Can I tell you that you will never get out of the belly of well when that's your attitude? You see, that reluctant choice to follow means I am simply going through the motions with no heart in it. The scripture calls this, are you ready for this? Faith without works, and it's dead. I believe, but don't expect me to act upon it. But all this time, Jonah was sound asleep because he was thinking, I'm just going to go into this mode and I'm just going to get through this. I'm just going to go the opposite direction and I'm just going to get through this. Let me go ahead and tell you that my God is faithful and my God is good. Instead of us walking this walk, saying, I'm going to get through it, God's looking for some people who are to say, I'm going to walk with God and I'm going to come through it. He's going to bring me through it because God is faithful. This is important. It is used to introduce the resumption of a narrative or a change of subject. It's trapped in waiting for something to begin. In other words, it means, well, when this happens, then I guess we'll get started. Well, when they arrive, and we're like, well, God, I've been waiting on you. And God said, I've been here all along, but all I'm doing is waiting on you to take the first step, and then I'll show up and I'll change everything. Can you know when Peter stepped out of the boat, you know how many steps it took him to know that something was different? One step. It is used to mark the end of a conversation or of an activity. The sailors picked Jonah up, they threw him into the sea, and they said, well, Lord, please don't hold this against us. And the minute they obeyed God, everything changed. And I'm going to just sum this up as fast as I can. I want you to know the minute you obey God, everything begins to change. He's just waiting for you to do so. It is used to indicate that one is waiting for an answer or an explanation from someone. In other words, we're sitting there and we're like, well, you promised. Well, I was waiting on you. You see, we won't move until we get the answer that we have been waiting for. But sometimes the answer is found in the action of occupying until the answer comes. Listen to what I'm about to say. We have to be delivered from the belly of well. Now the Lord had arranged for a great fish to swallow Jonah. You see, we think we've blown it and our opportunity is gone. We think that everything is over. And we're like, well, I guess I missed that opportunity because I didn't follow and I went the opposite direction and I didn't obey his word. But here's what I want you to notice about the story of Jonah that most people don't get. There was something in Nineveh that was very unique. The Ninevites worshiped a half fish, half man. So they worshiped a fish guy. Not a fisherman, but a fish guy. They worshiped this half fish, half man. Jonah is in the wrong place, doing the wrong thing. Was this what I'm about to say? But God was still working his plan through Jonah. Because God prepared a great fish that swallowed Jonah for 3 days and three nights. How many of you have ever had a fish in your house as you prepare it that after 3 minutes your house smells for 3 days? Can I say to you, that if 3 minutes stinks your house for 3 days, can you imagine what 3 days and three nights made Jonah smell like? Does anybody know what he smelled like? A fish. His skin has been affected by whatever's inside of there. He's covered in the remains of what that fish has eaten. He's covered in all of that mess. And then the Bible says that along near Nineveh, that the great fish came and, listen to this,

They're down by the water, casting their nets. They're down by the water, washing their clothes. They worship a fish guy. All of a sudden, a great fish arises and bleh, out comes a fish guy. And he says, "Well, I have your attention." How many of you would be like, "Uh-huh." "You are going to die unless you repent." What does that have to do with you and I? Here's what it has to do. Jonah had the wrong intentions because he hated somebody. "Well, I just won't go that way." Jonah thought he'd messed everything up. "Well, I messed it up. There's no hope for me to get back on track." Jonah thought that he was in the wrong direction, and he meant it to be there. But the Bible tells us that God prepared a fish so that even when Jonah had done wrong, thought wrong, and was in the wrong, that God was moving him back toward setting him up to be all that God had created him to be. Can I tell you today, I don't care what your well is, God still worked through you, God still loves you, and God still chose you for his glory. Can I get an amen? Now I'm going to say this as southern as I can. This is important. Let me just go back. I want to read it to you because I want to focus on my dialect when I say this. Jonah, no, just kidding. Jonah remained in the belly of the well until his well became "I will." Let me say that again. Jonah remained in the belly of the well until his well became "I will." And the minute he said, "Okay, God, I will." And listen to what I'm going to say. You will never get out of the belly of well and get well until your well becomes "I will." You're like, "You've went through all of that just to say that?" Pretty much. God wants you well. And living in a place of animation, well, it's never going to get you there. But saying, "I will," is going to change everything. So I have this question for you as I close. What's it going to take to change your well to "I will"? What's it going to take? What's it going to require? It's a simple question. God, change our hearts. You're still working, even though I can't see it. You're still changing my life, even when I don't know how. Stand with me today. I have behind me multiple sermons that I could have preached, but I truly believe this is what God wanted for us today. And if I am wrong, well, I've tried to obey him. He's trying to speak to you. He's trying to speak to me. To change what we know is in our boat that is wrong. To change our direction and to obey God's plan. And the first step will change everything. I will. Has this spoke to anyone in this room? If that's the case, can I just see your hands? Hands all over this place. Thank you.

0: Would you bow your heads for just a moment? I feel like this morning that this has been much for the body of Christ. And he's ready to get us right where he wants us to be. And my body is screaming at me now. And I know I've not been 100% physically, but I know the voice of the Lord. And he wants us well. But the greatest thing he desires above all else is for you to say, I will, to the call to know Jesus as your Savior. That's the greatest plan, the greatest cause. It's the reason we exist as a church. And so today, I want to ask you. I didn't embarrass the last group that just raised their hand, and I'm not going to embarrass you. But if you're here and you say, today's the day I want to turn from, well, someday I'll serve Jesus, well, someday I'll obey God, to I will serve Jesus. And today's the day I want to give him my life. If that's you, can I just see your hand right where you are? I want to pray with you. Thank you, thank you, thank you, thank you, thank you. That's four. Are there others? Thank you, sir. That's five. Thank you, sir. There's six. Are there others? You put those down. And there's seven. Are there others? It's that simple. Now maybe you love Jesus and you don't need to pray the prayer we're about to pray with these folks, but you'd say, I'm hurting and I really need him to help me. Say, I will. If that's you, could I see your hand right where you are? Yeah, hands all over this place. God's speaking to you now. Father, you see every hand that has gone up in all three of these questions. And on this day, I pray that it will be well with our soul, that you will change who we are and make us yours afresh and anew, that you live in God. And I even feel this now. There have been some listening and some watching that you want them to know. You see their response also. God, I ask you here and in our other campuses, let your glory manifest and may people begin to see the storm settle. You head us in the right direction and it all be done for your glory. And may those who said, I need God to help me, receive that help. For the others that have said today's the day, they're saying, I will to Jesus. The Bible says that if I will confess my sins and declare that Jesus Christ is Lord, believe that God raised him from the dead, that I would be born again. And so today we're going to all pray a prayer together. Somebody said, Pastor, do you really believe this changes people's lives? I pastor thousands of people that this prayer has changed their life. Many of them have been serving him now faithfully for decades. Let's pray together. Lift your voice. Jesus, by faith, I confess I am a sinner. Come on, help me pray. In need of a Savior. And now by faith, I believe, Heavenly Father, that you forgive me of my sins. From this moment on, Jesus Christ, the risen Son of God, is Lord of my life. And now I declare, God is my Father, heaven is my home, and Jesus is my Savior. Amen and amen. Come on, let's celebrate those that have prayed that with us today. Praise God.
1: 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To learn more about our pastor and the ministry of the church at War Hill, join us online at warhill.com. 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

0: Real Love Now with Pastor Don Allen that we hear every Sunday morning at 9, and then every Wednesday evening we also hear him at 7, and that's what we just heard with his message entitled Well Song. And if you didn't get to hear all of it, we do have it available, as well as all the other ministries that we have during the day are on our two podcast locations. One is Victory 91.5, our music app. The other one, our website, victory.radio. Either one of those, look for the podcast area and look for Real Love Now with Pastor Don Allen. And you can listen to tonight's message entitled Well Song whenever you'd like. Well, coming up next, at the top of the hour, that is, Adventures in Odyssey, and then at 9, it will be Focus on the Family. But I do have music on the way. I'm Tim with you till midnight. Lizzie Morgan starting off the music next, and then David Leonard.
1: 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Victory 91.5.

0: I love about Victory is there when I need it. In the moment that I need a pick-me-up or I need a worship song or a prayer, God uses it always on time.
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place. Man, nobody's going to take your place. That's Mitch Wong, and it is called Footstool. Footstool, yes. The earth is the Lord's footstool. That's what it says. Yeah. He made all things. He can do what he wants to with it. Everything he does is holy and righteous and good. And one day, he's going to destroy it. The heavens and the earth will melt completely, burn up. The elements will melt. And then there'll be a new heaven and a new earth and a new Jerusalem coming down from heaven. Yes, like a bride for her bridegroom. Amen, amen. Yes. Realize that we're serving God, not just something, not just someone, but God Almighty. Are you? Are you worshiping him? I hope so. He's waiting on you. He's waiting on you to worship him so that he can show himself to you, manifest himself to you, so that you can have the joy, peace, love, salvation, forgiveness of sin, turning away from what is killing us all. Sin, yes, it's where death came from. But Jesus has overcome the world, and he took all of our sins upon himself. He's offering that to you, but you have to accept it. You have to make him Lord of your life. Believe that God has raised him from the dead. Do it. Do it. Amen. Come to the top of the hour. It will be Adventures in Odyssey. Don't go away.

All of us, like sheep, have gone astray. Each of us has turned to his own way. But the Lord has caused the iniquity of us all to fall on him. The sound of revival. Victory 91.5.

Absolutely. Absolutely, there's room at the cross for you. Many more can come. Many more, and I pray that you will. If you don't know Jesus, come to him, bow before him. Every knee shall bow, every tongue shall confess. And Jesus Christ is Lord. And this is your time. If you haven't, do it. Come and give your life to him. Come and bow before him. You have to bow before him in this life. When you stand before him at the end of this life, it'll be too late for you to do that. But he's giving you ample time right now, but you're not promised.